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0: anything in their mind. They are rejected Bible outrightly. Fill in their mind the Hindu Dharma rationally, logically and scientifically, giving the freedom to question anything. They will come back to Hindu Dharma. And do the same thing in India also. Teach Hindu Dharma to Christianity, Christians and Islam. I assure you that they will come back. Invite them to temple, invite them to Mata Pradhanandamayi, invite them to Satya Sai Baba, invite them to Guruji, invite them to Brahma Kumaris or Chinmaya Mission, and invite them to see many, many channels. Sri Shankara channel is excellent. Almost all Indian channels started giving Indian spirituality nowadays. So teach them. They will come back to Hindu Dharma. It is your duty to bring them to Hindu Dharma. So learn something, teach something. After practicing in your life, with these words, I would like to explain my deep gratitude for your listeners. Thank you very much.
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0: 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Dear listeners of Shaivam.org, the next program is Yoga Ritual Discourse. In this, you are about to listen Samadhi, presented by Sri Ramakrishnan. Thank you. Om Namah Shivaya.
1: Samadhi prati pratilambehi tadavastitam syat iti ete chitta vikshepaha nava yogamalaha. Because only when you gain the samadhi, when you are established in the samadhi, you will be at peace. The thought functions can be removed. But this, because of these hindrances, these obstacles, you are not able to hold on to that samadhi. Iti ete chitta vikshepaha nava yogamalaha. So these are the chitta vikshepas which are yogamalas. These chitta vikshepas are called yoga malaha, yoga pratipakshaha, yoga antraya ityabhijyante. These are called yoga malaha, doshas, defects of yoga. Defects of yoga means defects practicing, in practicing yoga, the troubles in practicing yoga. Yoga pratipakshaha, the obstacles to gain the yoga. And yoga antrayaha, the hindrances, the troubles in the yoga. So these are called in different names, with different names. Dukkha, Daurmanasya, Vikshepa Savuha. See, Vikshepas, Antrayas we have seen. Now, the supporting Antrayas, that is explained in the next sutra. Dukkha, Daurmanasya, Angame, Jayatva, Shwasa, Prashvasaha, Vikshepa, Sahabhuvaha. 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These are additional troubles, helping troubles. These troubles exist to help the trouble, not to help the troubles go, to help the trouble exist. What is that? Dukham. Dukham means, we have already seen, included in the introduction of Sankhya Karika, Dukkha Traya Abhigata Jignyasa Tat Abhagatake Heto Dukkha Traya Abhigata. All the three defects, all the three sorrows. Adhyatmika, Adivotika, Adidevika. That is what Dukham. Adhyatmikam, Adivotikam, Adidevikam. That is what is that. Adhyatmikam, Sharire Bhava, Adhyatmikam. Vyadhi, etc. The physical troubles. And desire, etc. The mental troubles. Adhyatmika troubles. Adhibhautika.

whatever happens because of the vyadhi, etc., or the external, the animals, etc., because of that, whatever happens, that vyagradi janitam, that which happens because of the external animals, etc., that is adi bhautikam bhute, that which happens because of the bhuta, external objects, is adi bhautika, adi devikam. Adi devika means that which happens because of the deva, the planets, the planetary portions, or because of the heat, etc. Whatever happens, that is rain, etc. They are because of the gods. So, whatever troubles you have experienced because of those deities, that is adi devikam. These three kinds of troubles. Yena abhihataha praninaha tat ubhagata tat ubhagataya prayatanti tat dukham. So, whichever prani, whichever jiva, living being has been attached to this, or which has attained these kind of dukkhas, they try their level best. Prayatanti tat dukham, to negate that. Daurmanasyam, dukkham is that. Daurmanasyam means Ichha Abhidha Abhighanat Chetasaha. Daurmanasyam means Durmanasta. The mind is not functioning properly, because whatever objects you desired, that is not attained by it. You have not gained the object of desire. Because of that, whatever happens, that is called Daurmanasyam. Angam ejayati, angam ejayatvam, tamatancha shobha, angam ejayatvam. Angam ejayatvam means angam ejayati, angam ejayatvam means the shiver, the shake in the body, that's what's it. Kampayati tad angam ejayatvam, angam ejayati, kampayati tad angam ejayatvam. The body, when you sit, it is not able to maintain a single posture, it is moving. That movement or that shiver in the body which happens, that is called angame jayatam. The movement of the body or the shiver in the body are troubles for samadhi. And next, prani yadu vahya vayu uccha achamati satsvashasaha. Whatever the living being inhales, the vayu, whatever vital air it inhales, that is called shvasaha. Vedu bahya vayu achamati, that which it inhales, that is shvasa, inhalation. 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Ete vikshepa sabhuvaha. These are the troubles, the troubles which help the troubles to be existing. Vikshipta chittasya ete bhavanti. Meaning, these exist in the chitta which is in vikshepa state, in the troubled state. Samahita chittasya ete na bhavanti. And for a person who is in the samahita chitta, who has attained the samadhi, who has attained the peace of mind, for him these will not be there. He will not have shvasa, he will not have prashvasa. In the dead person you can see samahita chitta, the mind does not exist. So he is not having any movement in the body, any shvasa, any prashvasa, there is no antaraya. But that is not what we are talking about. In the meditative state, the breath stops automatically. And there is this problem also. The mind, it is tuned always to hold on to this breath. Every point of time, you think you are not conscious. You are not conscious, you are not aware of the breath. Therefore, you think it is a natural process of the body. It is not a natural process of the body. Like walking. While walking, you walk in a style. Over a period of time, you try to change that style. You will be conscious during the first moments. Later on, you will start walking in the style which you prefer without any effort. Cycling. First, you have

I'm saying all these not to frighten you. But these are facts. You are constantly moving in a space, like a little aircraft. And therefore, with three types of troubles enfolding you, it is ignorance that keeps one safe. As long as you don't know those troubles, you are quite all right. But the ideal safety comes by wisdom, by coming closer to God. And therefore, in the beginning itself of every study, spiritual study, a prayer is offered. It's a kind of prayer. May there be peace. Peace in all these three aspects. Because if you have taken up your study and peace is disturbed, you will not complete it. You have started your sadhana and come into the whirlpool or storm of these troubles, then you will have to go into another embodiment to follow your sadhana. So there is a prayer, a wish, within this lifetime, let me attain enlightenment. So therefore, let these threefold troubles be kept away from me. Now we are entering into the Upanishad. Sukesha, the son of Bharadwaja, and Satyakama, son of Shibi, and Gargya, the grandson of Surya, Kaushalyas, son of Ashwala, Bharadwaja, the son of Vidarbhi, all these names are not so important. Just I'm reciting them. Six great personalities, they come to sage Pippalada. They approach the revered Pippalada with fuel in their hands, thinking that he would explain spiritual secrets that they wanted to understand. This simply gives you an idea of tradition. Tradition and what it implies. In old times, saintly personalities, they lived more in forests. Forests always give you the opportunity for satsanga, or satsanga with nature. And it's more congenial, more harmonious for practice of meditation. More relaxing. If you don't have a nature around you, then you require a lot of words to convince you that it's important to relax. But you have nature around you. Simply you are asked, go by the lake, sit there. You don't need any more convincing. Even some birds coming around you convinces you that things are okay. Relax. So therefore, that was the idea of the old tradition. Presently, the education has taken a different turn. The more concrete walls are around you and the more mechanical things around you, think it's the best school you have come to. It's the best university. You can never see the light of the sun, never breathe the breeze of the open atmosphere. All this I'm not describing for discouraging you. All that has their own value. So they come to the Guru in a scenic, enchanting place, maybe mostly by the banks of a river, or where two rivers have made a confluence. And they come with fuel in their hands, which has two practical purpose. There is practical purpose and there is a mystical implication. Practical, all those in those times, of course, you always needed fuel. We didn't have all the technological abilities of fire. So people brought sticks and whatever they could pick up so that it goes into the kitchen. But that aspect is insignificant. But what it implies, they bring those sticks, etc., a bunch of fuel, as if praying to before the Guru, that just as these sticks are going to be consumed by fire, may you consume my karma.

0: come to have my karmic bundle completely burnt up. If it helps your kitchen, it's good. That rishi said to them, stay here another year with austerity, brahmacharya, and faith. Then you may ask questions as you please. And if I know them, I will surely explain all that to you. Imagine, for people who are very practical minded, the first response comes that you are permitted to be in the ashram. Be in the ashram atmosphere. After a year, you come and present your questions. Don't take it literally. What it implies that if you are well prepared, you have developed the qualities of an aspirant, then your mind will be really focused on the most poignant questions, the questions that really mean great for you and which will bring a tremendous change in you. And therefore, while living in the ashram, all the time students will go on studying Upanishads, going into satsang, listening to all things. Along with it, they do some seva. Ashram has its own projects and they do according to their capacity. So as you go on doing it, your heart will become purified and then you are coming into the grip of real questions. This is a matter of fact. It is not a matter of discipline. The teacher has put a discipline, he's given you a calendar and marked down this is the date you have to come. Until then, you just stay out. There's a big difference between what you read and what it actually means. Some students may come back, may live there in the ashram for 2 or 3 months and may start gaining the heights of Vedantic knowledge. Some may have live longer. But the basic point is you have to live. The main importance on 3 points. Shraddha. You must not develop a feeling that I'm trying it out. It may be, may not be. And then you go on asking every person, have you been fulfilled, satisfied? Do you find the guru is the right one? And then your mind goes on wavering. Then you hear someone coming from another area and say, oh, they're the people who have attained enlightenment. The guru just touched the head and he attained enlightenment. And you say, why not I should go there also? If very faith is lacking, so try to have that more stability within yourself. Things that you want to learn, things of great quality, you know that only authoritative people can teach that. So by just running around, you can't gain the knowledge. So this much of faith, that this is here is the authority. And that, once that is settled, your mind is not running around. Also, faith blossoms. As you do your sadhana and enrich your personality by good qualities, then you discover there is amazing strength within yourself. Difficult situations, and you tide over them because of your faith. Faith takes its turn, like faith in yourself, faith in God, faith in Guru, and faith in the scriptures. All that begins to, it's like a tree. All the branches start coming. Next term, brahmacharya, for most ashrams and monasteries, simply means a life of celibacy. But that's not neither here nor there. It implies a type of conduct that leads you to Brahman. Brahmacharya, nothing to do with any other implication. But naturally, to move towards Brahman, all the vikaras must move away from your mind. Vikaras are malos, malas, impurities of the mind. So therefore, you have to to go on looking into your mind and removing the illusions that create anger, hate, greed, passion, and so forth. The more your mind becomes clear, greater is your brahmacharya. It is not one-sided, just only be a person is a celibate, therefore is brahmacharya. So that leads to many perversions. I will not go into details. And the next point is austerity. Austerity is three types of discipline. Physical austerity, how you are utilizing your body. There's always physical activities everyone has to perform day by day. Don't present your body in an arrogant manner before a reverential person. That's just one item. Bodies and its expressions put in a righteous order, that's physical austerity. Then your speech, how to control your speech. Satyam vada, priyam vada. How can you be more and more truthful? At the same time, more and more pleasing. Generally, people who become truthful, they think that it doesn't matter if truth hurts people. It doesn't matter. I'm speaking the truth. That's what the scripture says. But then there is a statement. Satyam vada, priyam vada. If you want to speak the truth, ask yourself, is it reaching the person in a gentle way? If it is not, keep quiet. Navada satyam apriyam. Do not try to hurt people in the name of truth. Because we are speaking the truth not for the sake of truth, for the sake of hurting someone. So there are many things involved, and that requires discipline of the speech. There are more details given in the Gita. And that is a mental austerity. Mental austerity is your practice of concentration, practice of devotion to God. So austerity, faith, and brahmacharya, these threefold disciplines are the highlights of an aspirant. And as you go on practicing it, the year limit is just a symbol. Implying his guru says, for a year you go on practicing this. And then you come to me, if I know I'm leaving. There again the subtle point is that if you have not practiced well and you come before a guru, you will find guru doesn't know your problem. Because whatever he speaks, you can't understand it. It's only when you are well prepared that when the guru says time, space are illusory, then you won't ask back, then why did he create the world? If time and space is illusory. In other words, your mind goes on into a vicious circle. But if you are well prepared, teachings settle in your heart fast. And with this we conclude. Om.
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2: 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Shulavrata. Shulavrata is one of the eight Mahavratam. The day when the sun shines in the Makara Rasi, that is the Pushya month, new moon day, is called the Shulavratam. On that day, the observer of the austerity should pray the Lord holding three-headed spear, that is Shula, accompanied by Goddess Shakti. After getting up, then the worship of God with anointment and offerings, etc. should be done with the devotion. Then should worship the abode of Lord Shiva, donating the devotees of Lord Shiva, who wear Rudraksha beads, should be done. Only one time meal should be taken along with the devotees. Observing this Shulavratam would get one the victory over all the enemies, free from terrific diseases, boon of having offspring and the prosperities. Finally, the devotee would get the union in Lord Shiva. By observing this vratam, Mahavishnu killed the cruel demon Kalanemi. Parashurama killed Kartha Virajuna after observing this vratam. Mahavishnu got rid of worst headache because of glory of this vratam. Brahma got relieved from his highly painful stomach pain. The highly powerful Lord Virabhadra explained the greatness of this vratam to Bhanukamba. Thank you. Om Namah Shivaya.
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2: Om Namah Shivaya. Dear listeners of Shaivam.org, you are about to listen the glory of Shivaratri Vrata, Mahashivaratri Vratam. Shivaratri is one of the most auspicious Vratas of the devotees of Lord Shiva. The Puranas explain the grand significance of this Vrata. Especially Skanda Mahapurana has details of the way to observe this Vrata. Now the history of Shivaratri. Once when everything in all the worlds got reduced into Lord Shiva, in that darkness of nothing present, the Mother Parvati worshipped the Lord Shiva in the agamic way with the great devotion. The Parameshwara, pleased by her prayer, blessed her. She asked for the benefit of all the creatures that in future whoever worships the Lord Shiva on the Shivaratri day with devotion, they should be blessed and should be given the ultimate liberation. The Pashupati granted that, showing way for all of us to get blessed easily. When Brahma and Vishnu fought between themselves as who is the greatest, Lord Shiva appeared before them as a pillar of fire. They were not able to find the starting and the end of the pillar. The day is Tiru Kartikai. Then repented for the mistake and prayed to Lord Shiva for forgiving their sin, worshipping the Sivalingam, which is in the form of flame. In the night of Shivaratri, Lord Shiva appeared before them and blessed them. Devotees pray the god throughout the night of Shivaratri by performing Abhishega, chanting and other holy deeds. Every month in Krishna Paksha Chaturdasi, that is 14th moon day, is called Masa Shivaratri. The one that comes in the month of Masi, that is mid of February to mid of March, is called Mahashivaratri. This is considered as the most important vrata by the devotees. There are many incidents told about the greatness of this day. Once a hunter in a jungle, after searching throughout the jungle, was quite tired and could not get any animal. In the nightfall, a tiger started chasing him. To escape from the tiger, he climbed a tree. That was a bilwa tree. The tiger sat under the tree waiting for him to come down. The hunter, who sat on the branch of a tree, was quite tense and did not want to sleep. He was plucking the leaves and putting down as he was not able to be idle. Below the tree, there was a Shivalingam. The whole night went on like this. God was pleased with the upavasa, the hunger, and the puja the hunter and the tiger did. Even without knowledge, he is the peak of grace. He gave the hunter and the tiger moksha. In a Shiva temple on a Mahashivaratri day, the lamp kept in the altar was very dim. The time a mouse which came, take its prey, touch the flame. Due to the heat, it moved its head immediately. In the process, it kindled the lamp, and the altar was illuminated well. The Lord Shiva, pleased by this deed, made the mouse Mahabali, the renowned Asura king. There are many incidents like this told in our Puranas. If we do the Vrata with pure devotion and love, there can be no doubt about getting the grace of Almighty. Now, when this Shivaratri Vratam is observed, Skanda Puranam describes about four Shivaratris. The first one is the Nitya Shivaratri, that is daily every night. The second one is the Masa Shivaratri, which is observed on the Krishna Paksha Chaturdasi, 14th moon day of every month, on the moon's diminishing phase. The third one is the Maha Pratamadi Shivaratri, which is observed for 13 days starting from Panchama Tithi in the month Maha, that is Masi, and on the Chaturdasi night. The Lord is worshipped throughout the night. The fourth one is observed on the Masi month, Krishna Paksha Chaturdasi. This is the one observed in a widespread manner. It is also called Mahashivaratri. now the way of observing Shivratri. Getting up early in the morning, one meditates on the infinitely auspicious ornated with thousands of splendid garlands, who is in the form of holy symbol of Shiva. Bathing and staying clean, the worship of Lord Shiva in the form of Shivalingam, four jamas of the night. That means four equal time intervals of night. Note that the Linga worship is explicitly mentioned for this vratam, as this is a time the god, out of its grace for the benefit of Pashus, appeared in a formless form, that is, a symbol Shivalingam. It is true nature of formlessness. Thank you. Om Namah Shivaya.
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0: 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This is the day Shakti married Lord Shiva after a great austerity in the Himalayas as the daughter of Himavan. It is also observed as the auspicious day when Lord Muruga married Devasena. This pratham is explained in the Skanda Puranam. In the morning, after getting up, the observer of this pratham should meditate on the charming Lord Shiva in the bending posture with Uma. After taking bath and through with other required deeds, should worship the Lord, the golden idol of the god and goddess. Should be anointed devotionally with holy substances. Then, decorating them should make the wedding ceremony of the goddess with God. Making the rice and sweet offerings to the divine parents, should salute them. Inviting the spiritual people who think of good to all the creatures, who have learned the Vedas and who are devotees of Lord Shiva along with their wives, should host them a feast. Later, should go to the Shiva temple, worship, circumambulate 3 times and prostrate in the front of Lord Shiva. In the night, should dine along with the kind-hearted devotees of Lord Shiva and eat the sweet dishes like fruits and payasam. Should sleep on the dharba grass. The next morning, after regular deeds, should donate the golden idol of God and goddess to the disciplined, love-hearted people who are the devotees of Lord Shiva. Should eat only once that day. Observing this pratham will get one the great boon of Sri Lord Shankara's delight. It would bring much joy and comfort in life. Leap to the abode of Lord Shiva and give the liberation. Mahavishnu got wedded to Lakshmi sincerely observing this pratham. Brahma got married to Saraswati. Indra got married to Indrani. Moon got married to the 27 stars. Sage Agastya got married to Lobha Mudra observing this pratham. The 2 daughters of Vishnu, namely Amritavalli, Saundaryavalli, are got married to the 6-faced lord as Devasena and Valli. The daughter of Vedanga Rishi called Sukeshi got married to Nandi Devar. The two daughters of sage Satyapurna, Purna Pushkalai, were got married to Mahashashta. Kama got married to Rati. Sita got married to Rama. Jambavati got to Krishna. Sage Saupari got many princes, and so many more benefited all in the glory of this pratham. The man who observes this pratham will get the girl he likes, and the woman gets beautiful man as her husband. The couple observe this pratham will get good offspring. Anybody who observes this pratham with devotion will get his grace. This auspicious vrata of wedding of Sri Parvati Parameshwara is celebrated as the festival of colors, that is holy. Just preceding this festival is Kama Dahanam, on which day Kama, the divine of desire or lust, is burnt off by a supreme. As the Cupid tried to misadventure his lust inducement on the Lord itself, on the request of divines and Parvati, Lord brought him back to life during this celebration. Thank you. Om Namah Shivaya.
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But the truth, reality is the true consciousness, sir. But still we are not clear about that, sure about that. Sakshat Tattvamasi Vedavachasa. And the direct knowledge, by the direct knowledge of Tattvamasi, Tadu Tvam Asi, Iti Vedavachasa, this verse, this sentence from the Vedas, this Mahavakya from the Vedas, with this Mahavakya, Yaha Bodhayati Ashritan, whoever surrenders to him, Ashritan Bodhayati, Yaha Ashritan Bodhayati, whoever, who teaches the people who surrender to him. What? Tattvamasi Iti Vedasa, to the words of Vedas, the Mahavakya of Vedas, which is Tattvamasi, etc., through this, he gives the knowledge. Direct knowledge, Sakshat Bodhayati, direct knowledge, immediate knowledge. Do you hear? Then you are realized. There is no in between karma. There is no karma in between the knowledge and hearing. Because karma, you know something, but still you have to perform that karma to gain the result. You know, through Swarga, Swarga can be attained through this Darshapurnamasa Yajna Yaga. Now, you have to, just this knowledge is not enough. You have to perform Darshapurnamasa to gain the Swarga. The karmas, Darsha and Purnamasa to gain the Swarga. But here, it is like a Tattvamasi, Soham. That, so I am Devadattaha. Like this knowledge is also. That is this Devadatta. There is no karma. That Devadatta of previous period and previous time, and this Devadatta of this period and this time, they are same. There is no karma needed to gain the knowledge. You are the 10th person. There is no karma needed to gain the knowledge. This is not a rope. This is not a snake. It is a rope. To gain the knowledge, you don't need to do any karma. Knowledge is immediate. So, that immediate knowledge, Sakshat Bodhayati, whoever gives, yet Sakshat Karanat. And what is the use of knowledge? There are so many knowledges in this world. I can't go and learn all those things. You say, yet Sakshat Karanat, knowing this truth, Bhavetna, you will not gain, this will not happen. What will not happen? Bhavetna, na Bhavet, it will not happen. What will not happen? Punaravrittir, coming again, coming back again to this world. Coming back where? To which place? Bhava ambho nidho, bhava ambho nidho. Samsara sagara, ambho nidho. Ambha means water, nidhi means the treasure. So, the place, the abundance of water is ambha nidho, meaning sagara, ocean. Bhava is samsara, samsara sagara. There is no coming back, returning back to this samsara sagara. Kshine, punye, martya, loke, vishanti applies to the karmas. Once the karmas are extinguished, you will be coming back to this jagat, this world, martya loka, this world of mortals. But after knowing this truth, after knowing which truth, there is no punaravati, navavet punaravati, there is no coming back. Once for all, the samsara chakra is cut. The cycle of birth and death is cut, destroyed. Nana chidra ghato darasthita maha deepa prabhabhasvaram jnanam yasyatu chakshuradikarana dvaravahispandate janami iti tameva bhantam anubhati etat samastam jagat. 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Nana chidra ghata. There is this pot which has many holes. They are wantedly put in that pot. They are necessary in that pot. For what? Inside that pot, you keep a antasthitam mahadhi.

0: భాస్వరం అంతర్స్థిత మహాదీప యు కీప్ లైట్ అండ్ this light which you keep inside this lamp which you keep inside this pot which has holes the light of the lamp is coming through these holes it is emanating from these holes like that jnanam yasya tu chakshuradikarana dwara vahispandate jnanam for whom yasya tu jnanam for whom this knowledge chakshuradikarana dwara the instruments of sense organs the sense perception which is the sense organs through the sense organs the antakarana it goes through the sense organ to grasp the knowledge of the object external object bahispandate it goes outside through the sense organs it functions externally through the sense organs and once it goes and gains the knowledge of the object it grasps the object janami iti this object whichever you see you hear you smell you taste this object janami I know this I have the knowledge of this knowledge you gain janami iti I know this knowledge you gain tam eva and how does this knowledge happen tameva bhantam anubhati whatever is illumined as I know that has no illumination of its own because they are inert objects so each inert object see the light goes externally from the pot which has holes and illuminates the objects externally in the same way the sense organs the buddhi goes through the antakarana buddhi goes through the sense organs to grasp the objects objects of those persons perception now I gain the knowledge I say I know but how does this knowledge arise inert buddhi is inert the sense objects are inert inert things cannot gain inert objects knowledge so tam eva bhantam tam 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People think, the Buddhist, they stop their inquiry in that voidness. But I am the one who is experiencing that void also. Viduhu, stri bala andha jata upamaha. tu aham iti bhranta vrsham vadinah. I am stree, I am a girl, I am a boy, I am bala, I am a kid, I am andha, I am blind. These kind of ideas. The dharmas are attributed on the self. The attributes, the characteristics are superimposed on the self. The Brahman self is neither stree nor puman. It is not girl, it is not boy. So, see, whenever you say Ishvara, he, if you refer to Ishvara as he, then people come and start fighting. Male shamanism, they'll say. No, why can't that Ishvara be she? They'll say. And they start singing, God is a girl, kind of. There are sing songs which say, God is a girl. So, here there is no, the God is not neither girl nor boy. So, this three bala andha jata upamatu aham iti. These things are me. Aham iti brisham vadinaha. Brantaha brisham vadinaha. These confused people, brantaha, these idiots, these confused people, brisham vadinaha. They speak which things which are illogical. Brisham lies. Maya shakti vilasa kalpita. But how did these things come if they don't really exist? If you say they are brisham, they are lies, then how did these things come into existence? Maya shakti vilasa. Because of the power of maya, because of the vilasa. Vilasa means the power to present itself in varied forms of that maya. Kalpita. All these are superimposed. And these superimpositions, which are because of the maya, that mahavyamoha samharine, that one who destroys, this is a vyamoha, this moha, this delusion is a very powerful one. Mahavyamoha, maha plus v plus moha, amoha, asamantat moha, it is total confusion. V on plus moha. It is total. He has used all the possible upasargas. Maha, V, Ang, Moha. So, it is total confusion. But all that is destroyed. Maha Samharine. You can take this Maha to Samharine. Maha Samharine. That powerful destroyer who destroys these confusions, these doubts, totally, to eradicate these doubts, totally, these doubts which arise, this world of duality which arise because of this Mahamoha, this maha, great confusion, this confusion because of this Maya Shakti, the power of Maya, that one who destroys, to that Guru, to that Dakshinamurti, I salute.
1: 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Thirumurai Music and Thirumurai Discourses will be broadcast on Thirunariya Tamilosai. Philosophical Discourses and Periyapuranam Lectures in Tamil will be broadcast on Shivatattvam. 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
2: 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In this, you are about to listen an overview of Shaivam and Siddhanta. The title is Shaiva Siddhanta 14 Works Continuation, presented by Shiva Madhusudanan Kalai Chelvam. Thank you. 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
3: How are the Pati and Pasu different? If you say that Pati is all knowledgeable, his inherent nature is Jnana, and the Pasus learn by teaching, through which they have their own experiences. The difference lies in the fact that God's physic or our body is a product of Maya, which is because of the grace that God had on us, He's given us. So this is a product of Maya. It is the body that we achieve, the soul achieves and gets into, and all that is based on the karma. Also the karma that it has earned by its previous residences, previous different bodies, and after getting into this body and all that, it's also a product of the grace, the shakti that Parameshwara has on us. So that's one major, the difference between the physic of the souls and that of God. To help the souls evolve from their bonded nature and to, to liberate them, God has the concept of performing the Panchakrityas, the five activities, namely creation, protection and sustenance, destruction, concealment, and finally grace. So at the end of it, whenever God still feels that we are still concealed by Anava, then it is all hidden till then, and finally when the blanket of Anava is shed, you come out, jnana is offered and the grace comes along there. So the five activities of God also. Now let's see about Pashus. According to Saiva Siddhanta, there is no count for souls, they are just too many. The simple fact that not two of them are similar or the same, we may conclude that every living being has a soul of its own, the karma of which determines the body that it has been offered. And in regular language, in technical terms, we either call it the Anma or Uyir in Tamil. Soul has a capacity to know, act according to its knowing, and also have the sense of desire, the concept of want, wanting things. That is where all your body organs and your senses comes in. So you have a command over what you want. You have an urge which commands you to ask for more and more, or sometimes less, all that is there. And these are because of the jnana, which is split into this is because of the three, all the need, the capacity to know is by jnana shakti, to act is by kriya shakti, and to desire is by icha shakti. These three shaktis which are also in there. So by being taught something, it earns knowledge, it acts accordingly, and also has a development for, also has a desire, gross desire within itself. The capabilities are impaired, the capabilities to want right knowledge, do right things, desire right things, they are generally concealed off by Anava. The first, because God has given us these jnana, the jnana shakti, icha, kriya shakti and icha shakti also, to go in the right path. But because we are covered by Anava, we choose the opposite things. Souls are dependent in nature, and it behaves like the one on which it depends. When it depends on worldly things, it behaves like them. When it depends on Shiva, it behaves like a divine being. That is why the concept of being associated with Shiva through Shaivites and Shaiva Acharyas, their words of wisdom and all that, is time and again reiterated. It needs to be a continuous process in order to get in, season oneself, help you mature, evolve over a period of time. Till then, we will be bound by all things that is not desirable, do things that are not to be performed, and get to know things which are not going to teach you the truth. So that's the nature of Anma. And depending on this, the jivas, all the jivas are split into three types. Generally, Shaiva Siddhanta recognizes three types of jivas depending on the degree of bondage. Now, this also includes, the jivas here includes all the devas, the various rishis, and Brahma and Vishnu and all of them too. So it is the first category, the souls that are bound by all the three pasas, that is Anava, Karma and Maya, which is generally the human beings here born in this world. So the common people here, so they are bound by all these three. And then you have the sakalar, they call the sakalar. And then you have the second category where they are free from two bonds, namely karma and maya. They are just bound by Anava. That is why in several Puranas we see how Brahma and Vishnu, because of their ego and ignorance and arrogance as a byproduct, go on to question the authority of Shiva as the ultimate god also. That's how they are taught, and that is exactly why they are not put at par with Parameshwara, who is not bound by these malas. So it is just that one mala. And in the third category are souls that become free from Maya only during the Pralaya Kala. That's the final phase of destruction called the Pralaya Kala. Then you have the Sakalar, the Vijnana Kala, and the Pralaya Kala. So this is how the three categories are framed. So people who are totally, because they are also attached to Maya, and that goes on. These include the various different forms of Shiva himself when he has given a hierarchy before, because as I told you yesterday, the concept of perceiving Sadashiva or the ultimate form of Shiva is much beyond the capacity of human beings, and people who perceive it are the ones who have already entered therein. So for people who have not understood and who are still here in this world, even during their concept of liberation, Parameshwara appears in front of them as this popular form that all of them have described to us, with the Jadabara, the crescent moon, Ganga, and all the different bouquets of flowers that decorates his Jatabharam, carries an antelope, an axe, and a Trishulam, the one who ornaments himself with skull, and who wears the hide of a tiger, and the one who is with Basmadharanam and Trinetram, and all that. The regular format which we can perceive is that of Srikanta Rudra, who is a few steps below the ultimate Shiva who pervades. So even during the Pralaya Kalam, he also is smeared as Basma on the divine form, divine physique of ultimate Lord as Sadashiva. So there are these three types where you have the Sakalar, who are controlled by all these three malas. Then the Vijnakalar, where it is, they are free from Anava, they are free from Karma and Maya, but bound by Anava alone. And then people who are free from Anava and Karma, but Maya still sticks on, and that is destructed during the Pralaya Kalam. So the Sakalar, Jnanakalar, and Pralaya Kalar, these are the three ways that Jivas are differentiated. Now into the three impurities. Now Anavam is like the cause for all negative qualities of the soul, and it is so designed that the souls, ever since their existence, have been bonded by Anavamala, and it is the Adimalam, or it is called the Anadimalam, that which has always existed. That's like the primary source of suffering for, or ignorance, primary source for ignorance, which causes the suffering for the souls. It's a source of ego, ignorance, and all of it, hatred and anything which is not appealing. Anam is associated with the soul from a time when there was no beginning, ever since. For easy understanding, the most common example that is taken to help us understand how the souls are attached to Anava always is the common example of how a husk covers a grain of paddy, or you have the verdigris, or that component that goes along with copper always. You cannot separate it. It always goes to it. You need to wash it, scrub it to remove it. Similarly, the husk to be removed, you'll have to knead it, beat it out, winnow it, and finally get the rice grain alone for us. Similarly, the souls which are concealed by Anava has to go through a process to feel removed of it, to cleanse itself and come out as the pure thing that it is. Obscuring soul's power to know is the inherent nature of Anavam. So to stop you or hinder you from applying your jnana, kriya, and icha shakti in the right things is the role of Anavam. In fact that's how the souls are. That's the default nature of the souls, and hence souls which has Anavam, that is acting like that, is called the Swarupa Lakshanam for the soul, which means the default characteristic of a soul. In association with karma and maya, Anava takes the lead to mislead you, to know things mistakenly, to act, involve in activities that are not to be done, and force you to want things that are not desirable. And this nature of Anavam is called as the Tatastha Lakshanam. So you have the nature of Anavam, wherein it has the inherent nature to stop you from knowing right things. That's the Swarupa Lakshanam. And Anavam, along with Maya and Karma, goes on to make you learn wrong things. One is stopping from learning good things. The other is forcing you to learn wrong things. So the first is called the Swarupa Lakshanam, which is inherent, natural. The second is called as Tatastha Lakshanam. It kind of clouds as the consciousness of the jiva. It kind of clouds the chit or the consciousness of the jiva and makes them act like individual entities, like independent entities with limited knowledge and limited abilities. While the knowledge and abilities are actually way too much, the anavam kind of controls us and makes us act with limited knowledge and limited abilities. Anavam's action on the soul are summarized under different categories, and anavam is spoken, to the best of my knowledge, as the primary concept or the primary reason for all the sufferings in Shaiva Siddhanta. Not sure if there are other philosophies which has identified, which has successfully identified anavam or ego, through which you have arrogance and ignorance, as the primary reasons for all sufferings. So that is about anava. Now the second component, the second impurity, that is karma. Karma literally means action. Every action, as we know, has its own result, and everyone has to experience it, however small or big it is. Independent of the magnitude, any action will have its own result and the performer will have to experience it. He has no choice. Good and evil, as it is popularly known, does not come from nowhere. It is because of what we have sowed. So we just reap what we have sowed. In philosophical language, both action and the result that you experience, both are called as karma. When you perform something, that's also karma. What happens to you, the experiences that you gain by performing that action, that is also called as karma. Many incidences in life, we are not sure as to why certain things happen. Not certain things, most of the things. Why were I born in a community like this? Why were I born in a region like this? Why were I born to the people whom I call as parents today? What is it that binds me? All these questions are best answered through the concept of karma and how the balance is maintained that way. Now, so it is only because of this the differences are seen. Now, that is the best answer accepted through various philosophies. We see how a lot of Western scholars and all of them accept the concept of karma to understand this imbalance in a more balanced way. And how to win over it is by acting wise, sticking on to being truthful and not being taken over by ignorance or ego and getting into wrong track, whatever the challenging situation is. Sticking on to your conscience and being and following the path that is laid out by the wise men is always going to lead you towards good karma, which will help you season yourself for a better chance in the next janma. So the results of one's action or karma in a particular life comes to the experience in the same life sometimes, or in the next life. So the balance, the quantity, quantifying it and carrying it over to the next birth and all that is there. Depending on your action, good or bad, there is a way how you reap for it. There are acts that are answered, the experiences are gained right there in that birth, or sometimes it is carried over depending on you being a direct cause or an indirect cause. Now it is totally ignorant for us to sit and evaluate how the karma would act. It is the secret that is best known to God. There is absolutely no way that you can think, if I do this, this will be my experience, or after experiencing something, it is because of that. Because there can be several occasions where we were maybe not a direct cause, but an indirect cause. There are several stories that are discussed when it comes to the concept of understanding the balance by karma, whether you experience the experience for your good and wrong in this birth, or some of it is carried over to the next birth and as a result of your action this birth. So that balance is best left to God. Instead of sitting and wasting time in understanding what will happen, whether I'll experience it now or whether it get carried over or is it going to be shared with someone, instead of that, the best way to probably act is to go by the words of gods that are understood by the words of the wise men. So good actions result in good and pleasant experiences, and evil actions definitely ends you up in bad or painful experiences. Fruit of one's karma is fed to the soul to come to experience by God at a suitable time and surrounding that is decided by him. You know, we see that, you know, when there is a traveler, he travels from one city to another. He has a good family here, he is healthy, doing everything, it's all fine, he's all good. Suddenly travels to a far off place, stays in another city. Unfortunately, the day he went there is a massive earthquake and he dies. Now, had he not taken up the travel, he would have probably still been alive to spend his time with his family and maybe happy and all that. But that one travel changed it. So the decision of God to balance the equation and find a reason for you to experience your karma based on your actions and creating a surrounding and a situation for it is totally under his control, much beyond the perception of mortal beings. The third is the concept of Maya. Maya is that subtle entity which is the first cause for all material things. Now that is the canvas which God uses to create all that you see as the worldly the world that surrounds you. Generally, the Vedantins describe Maya to be an illusion. It is not that way in Siddhanta. Maya is real. It is there. To perform any karma or action, material objects such as the you'll need the body and all the worldly things, because to perform an action you will need a performer and a venue for him. Whatever it is, however small or big, you will need at least the performer and the venue and the surrounding for it. So all that, the surrounding and the performer, is all brought in through Maya. These are created by God using Maya. This is similar to the potter making pots out of clay and how the wheel comes in and the stick helps in, water is added and the dough is kneaded and finally the wheel rotates around to make the pot. So that's how it is. So you have potter, the material that goes into it, and materials that supports it. The wheel, the stick and all that is meant equipments that support him. That's how Maya is used by God to create the pot. The physical body is made from Maya and it is given to the soul. So consider Maya as there, and you know, he uses it to make the soul, make a body which is like the pot to have the soul in. And the birth of the soul is basically obtaining the physical body. That's the creation concept. So he creates a body to which the soul goes in. Please understand, he never creates the souls, it's only the body that is created. At death, again, he does not destroy or command death upon the soul, it's only the body that dies. It disintegrates and it disappears. We all know how, be it cremation or burial, you know, after a point of time, all that was left there is forgotten, it is not there, and it is left back. It kind of disintegrates and disappears. Thus, birth and death are mere transformation from one state to another, from Maya to a physical body, and again the same way back. So that's how the creation, the concept of creation, other things are to be understood. And to perform this as an act, to make someone as the potter, that is where the role of Brahma comes in. When we say that Parameshwara is the only person who is capable of doing all the five acts, he can also depute someone, give them limited knowledge only to operate within that domain to perform this. That is where the concept of Brahma and Vishnu and all that comes in. But they are not soul, they cannot conduct the whole show without the divine command and the power bestowed upon them by Parameshwara. So that's exactly the way the other devas behave. Finally, with going by the concept of Maya and how the worldly things are made, there are the concept of tattvas. When material things are made out of Maya, when they originate out of Maya, they first originate as parts from it, then it evolves, called as the tattvas. They are individual components as tattvas, which goes into a combination, alloys into something that is homogeneous and gives us the world around. So in most of the Indian philosophical thought processes, schools, we see that these tattvas are classified into 24 of them. Shaiva Siddhanta extends it and calls that there are 36 of these tattvas. Now, although Maya is just a unit entity, it's just singular in nature, by the way it acts, it is divided into two parts, where you have the pure component of Maya and the impure component also. That is why we say Maya is not illusion and it is real, or Shuddha Maya and Ashuddha Maya are as they are to be understood. Of these 36 tattvas, 5 of the tattvas belong to the Shuddha Maya. That includes Shiva Tattva, Shakti, Shiva Shakti, Ishvara. And so those five tattvas are to be understood as the Shuddha Maya. Shiva Shakti, or the divine power of Lord Shiva, acts on them. So it's these are the Shiva Tattvas, the five of them. And the Shakti, Shiva Shakti, that's because of the union of Shiva along with the grace, which is like inseparable, that acts on these five tattvas. And the remaining 31 tattvas are called as Ashuddha Maya. Of these 31 also, there is a split, where you have the first 7 tattvas that are used to awaken the soul's capabilities and to drive it to a level where it can gain experiences. And these are called as the Vidya tattvas. Of the remaining 24 tattvas, they are necessary for the formation of the physical body, like all your, the biological aspects that goes into it, and its functions and the experiences. You have your senses. Each senses has a way to help you experience certain things. Your nose has the sense to smell, your ears has the sense to listen to, your eyes has the sense to visualize, to see things. So each of it, you have the organ and the sense and the act that it performs. So each of it goes into making the 24 tattvas. And these are called the Prakriti Maya tattvas and are formed by the Mula Prakriti, which is again a product of Ashuddha Maya. So you have Maya to begin with, which is split into Shuddha Maya and Ashuddha Maya. Shuddha Maya has the five Shiva tattvas on which Shiva Shakti Tattvam acts directly. And then you have the remaining 31 Mayas. That 31 is also split into 24 plus 7, where the 24 tattvas are the Vidya tattvas and the remaining are the Vidya tattvas, and the remaining 24 are the Prakriti Maya tattvas. So this is the classification. Now, because I've mentioned the word Prakriti, let's see how it is understood in Shaiva Siddhanta. Literally, Prakriti means the nature, and it is a form of the Guna. Guna is made up of three types: Sattva, Rajas and Tamas. Our experience of be it happiness or sorrow, pain or the kind of confused state or feeling sad, all of these are forms of varying combination of these three Gunas. That is why it is demanded that we shed these varying proportions of Gunas and achieve a level where it is balanced. So the 24 tattvas of the Prakriti Maya tattvas are also a part of this form. The soul is always under the bondage of these three malas. When the bondage is broken, that is where the liberation concept comes in. How does the soul kind of evolves? I've told you souls are there always. Before taking the birth, the soul is in a state of surrounded by anava. That is kind of visualized as a dark state where it is covered by ignorance, unable to exhibit its own capacity to use its shaktis, jnana, kriya and icha shakti, because it's covered by by anava. This state of the soul is called as kevalam, which is like the natural state of being. That's how it is. That's the power of anava that acts on it. Lord Shiva, out of his mercy, out of his grace for us, wants to help the soul and provides it a subtle body, forms with what is called as the vidya tattvas of maya. So he uses maya and uses the vidya tattvas to give us the soul. And with that, this is called as the Puri Ashtakayam, in fact, the 8 tattvas that has gone into it. So the Ashtakayas are there and called as the Puri Ashtakayam. With this body, with the soul within, for the first time, the soul starts moving. And depending on that can be understood as the first karma ever performed. And depending on that first karma, all its result, the experiences and the knowledge that it gains and all that will be desired. For the result of this karma to come as an experience of God, he provides us the kind of body. So, the way we experience him, the way we understand him, chances that we get to understand him and all that is by the karma. On taking birth, slowly the soul acts or performs or gets into the karma cycle, performs something new, and the result of the past karma also comes in to the experience through it. If this action gives rise to another karma, which again has to come to experience and get exhausted, it has to take another birth. So this vicious cycle of birth as different beings in different bodies is because of the karma that we perform with our limited knowledge. Thus, karma and birth follows one after another till the soul finally gets liberated by performing karmas that are completely balanced without giving scope for another birth. That is exactly why in several Puranas we see how all forms of living beings like birds and animals, all of them have performed Shiva Puja. And you know, depending on the way they performed and the other actions in that particular birth, they are given another birth to conclude. The best example to know this is from the life of Kochengaucholanayana, how he was born as an elephant in Tiruvaneka in Jambukeswara Kshetram, without he still being still an elephant, still maybe the karma from his previous birth helped him undertake a Shiva Puja in a very simple level to his capacity. All that an elephant can do is probably pick some water in its trunk, come and shower it upon Shivalinga as an Abhishekam. It considers it as an Abhishekam, so Parameshwara takes it at that level. So that's again the mercy of Shiva. But when this was happening, it got into an ordeal with the spider, which was also trying to perform Shiva Puja in its own way by weaving a web on top of Shiva as a Vidhanam. And how the elephant, maybe there was a little of Anava that was still sticking onto it, went on to destroy the spider. And the spider manages to go into its trunk and gets beaten on the floor, and the spider dies. Shiva liberates the spider at that level, but the elephant is born again. But because of the Shiva Punyam that it had earned all those years in his birth, for having performed the Abhishekam to Shivalinga daily, and you know, he's given a birth where as a king, as a Chola king, where the Punya, the Shiva Punya, which was carried over, helped him reach a life where he could win over a lot of battles, rule the country, and go on to build several shrines to Parameshwara. So that act of constructing all these temples and making more people worship Shiva to liberate gives him moksha in that particular birth. This is one of the most prominent and the easiest story for us to understand. So in every birth, the soul through its action gains experience, and through that experience gains knowledge. As it gains knowledge, the grip of ignorance loosens, and anava, which is the grip of ego, loosens, and ignorance starts diluting, and finally it starts moving towards liberation. That's exactly why we'll have to suffer all these births, reach a level where we have been given a body with all senses. And that is exactly why these senses are time and again advised to be spent in activities that will help us earn Shiva Punyam. So that's why you have Padigams in Tevaram, where Upper Varman details out the activity that each of the body parts should perform. The eyes are supposed to visualize all that is Shaivite in nature. The legs are to circumambulate the temple, the hands are to worship the Lord, the mouth and the tongue is to speak the greatness of Shiva and chant all his names. So you start putting all your organs in activities that will earn a Shiva Punyam, and tune it to that extent and achieve liberation. So this will help us come out of the vicious cycle of life and death. The states of the Anavamala finally gets ripened to be removed at a level, and you undergo a complete new process of attaining jnana, which helps us in liberation. Liberation is understood as a gift from God and the result of his direct intervention. When the jivas are immersed in maya, they learn about a world that which is not going to be there throughout. In Shaiva Siddhanta, the jiva does not, moksha does not mean that its existence as an individual soul is lost forever. Only it takes another different form. After liberation, the jivas enjoy a special relationship with Shiva called as Bheda Bheda. There is a state of being different and non-different, which essentially means that, you know, there is duality between the two as they linger on together. One being the whole and the other being a part of it, but the unity still persists. Shiva is the whole and we are just a part of it. We are uniform, we get together, but again we don't become the same. Yeah, though we become one, we don't become the same. The relationship is not that of though we become same, we don't become one. So it's more a relationship of being same and not one, or sameness and not oneness. In this liberated state, the jivas experience unlimited bliss and freedom from all the three impurities of the samsara. So this is how the complete concept, all the important answers for philosophy to understand Shaiva Siddhanta is answered. Now each of the topic discussed here, be it that of Pati, Pasu, the three impurities which goes on to become the Pasa, and the concept of creation, and the way the Danukarana Bhuvana Bhogas are given to us, how how we experience the tattvams that goes into making the world and the individual self and all that, and the concept of how to get over the cycle of life and death and lead one life where we attain liberation, at least strive to get into activities where we attain liberation, has to be understood through several hours of lectures through acharyas. I've only tried to give a very, very simple and a humble introduction to it, and giving it in English was a new challenge. I've had to be very particular about the words used so as to not misguide. I've just tried my best. There might be words that did not probably give the exact meaning, so I leave of all the lectures in the series, this particular lecture is best understood through an acharya. Get your sermons from them and learn it in a language that you understand best. So with that, I finish today's lecture. Tomorrow is the last session for the series, and tomorrow's lecture is it's titled The Practices That Goes Into Following Shaivism, or the traditions and practices that we get ourselves equipped with and make it a habit to continue to practice Shaivism, what all goes into it. Ponnum meiporulum taruvane, bogamum thiruvum punarpane, pinnai enpulaiyai poruppane, pulaiyalam thavira panippane, inna tanmayan endru ariyavanna emmane, elivanda pirane, annam vaihum vayal 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
6: Devotees, Tiruchadagam. Saint Manika Vasikar's great composition. Thanks to the Diksha which the saint gets from his Jnana Guru at Tiruperundurai, Saint Manika Vasikar comes to understand, becomes aware of, has a profound experience in truth. He learns that God is truth, and he learns that God is substance. He learns also that everything else is untruth and no substance. Once this awakening takes place, he understands his relationship with God. The nature of that relationship becomes obvious to him. That relationship is no longer one of the worshipper and the worshipped. In the estimation and the experience of the saint, this relationship is one of servant and God and the master. This is a relationship of the servant and the master. The servant has certain duties, even so the master has certain duties by the servant. The establishment of the proper relationship between the two postulates that each one understands his duty towards the other, and not only understands that duty, is aware of the duty, but takes all steps to fulfill that duty, perform that duty. And so far as he is concerned, he has to perform certain duties, and even so, he would expect God to perform his duties towards him. The Renavakar sir would put it very beautifully when he said, En kadan pani seidhu kidappade, tan kadan adiyenai thangudal. My duty is to render service. This service is going to be not only to you, but to all those who worship you, who are devoted to you, and therefore to all those souls who at some time or the other had in the depth of its heart understood and appreciated the need for you, and have been trying to reach you, and have not been able to reach you in some cases because of ignorance, because of the various blemishes which have come to be associated with their lives. Nevertheless, they have a yearning, they are hankering after you, they are chasing you, they are trying to find your whereabouts, and therefore, in that way, they are also doing their duty. But in my case, it is very clear Mine is a life devoted to duty. Tondu Neri. And its elaboration is Thiruttondu Neri. So, Yengadan Pani Seidhu Kidappadu. It is not merely doing service. It is to be doing service. It is to accept your position as a lowly servant created by God to do service. Entayodi Ennappan Yeru Piraviyum Andre Sivanakku Yerudhiya Avanam Undrai Ulaham Padaitan Eridinan Rendran Mugilvannan Nerudhahabe Entayodi Ennappan Andre Sivanakku Yerudhiya Avanam. They have, eons ago, my parents have written a document in your favor, involving me and my servitude to you. And who wrote this document of servitude? It is Brahma who wrote this document of servitude. And who was the witness to the writing of this document? The Nindran Mugilvannan Nerilithaye. It is Vishnu who stood there as a witness to this document. He was a witness. He put his signature, affixed his signature. Neririthu means someone who affixes signature as a witness. So, right from then on, I have become committed to you and my responsibility is to be rendering service to you. But remember, you in turn have some duty towards me. Tangadan adiyenai tangudal. Your responsibility is to take care of me, is to hold me, is to ensure that I do not fall or slip, is to ensure that I am able to withstand all the stresses and strains of life. Not only here, but here and hereafter. And therefore, it is your responsibility to take care of me. Thangadan adiyenai kattal. Manikyavasikar himself would say, in the midst of all that he has been doing, he understood me, he recognized me, he identified me, he took care of me. He filled my heart with tremendous love towards him and made me appreciate who he is. And he in turn took the responsibility and the trouble of understanding who I am. Ennayum iruppadu akkinan. He made me what I am. So far I was nothing. I was an insignificant creature. I was a lowly person. But he made me what I am. Ennayum oru porulakki. Naai sivigai yetri. Attan arul urivar. Yaar veruvar achove. That's what he would say. He made me a thing. He made me a thing that counts. Only when God decides, he can make a thing count. If he doesn't decide, he will not make a thing count. And the thing is not a thing. A thing becomes thing only at the hands of God. To use that famous expression of that mystic poet, Sufi mystic poet, who says, "What are you doing? You took me up like a bushel of wheat, then you powdered me. Then you mix me in water and bent me out of shape and put me on the fire in the oven and burnt me into bread and took me as your breakfast." So this is a famous Sufi mystic who talked of what God has been doing to the soul. That's what Manikyavasikar would imply by saying, Ennayum iruppadu akkinan. Karakalamayar goes to Kailash, sees Lord Shiva and Parvati. And Shiva asks her what she wanted. She would say, Piravamai vendum, Pirappu undel unnai maravamai vendum, Arava innum vendum, Ni aadum bodu, Unkul, Naan paadi irukka. Irukka, Iruppadakkudal, Adiyenai thangudal. All these characterize the kind of responsibility which God has to the soul. And so, the saint recognizes that God has this responsibility and he executes it somehow. And how he executes it? So long in the last 10 or 15 15 stanzas in the two parts, Saint Manikyavasikar, having understood the depth of God's role and his role, expresses a great sense of gratitude to God for having understood him, for having taken care of him in spite of the fact that he is a lowly creature. He did not deserve any good things from the Lord. So he decides, no more small deities for me, nothing more of this world. I have nothing else but to concentrate upon you and to shower my love and affection upon you. That's all my duty. That's what he would say. Suddenly he thinks, okay, that's what I have to do. But let's find out what he has to do and he has how he has been doing. The various ideas associated with the functioning of God in his Swarupa nature, in his Tatastha nature, have been beautifully described in the next stanza that we are now taking up. We started it last time, but we didn't go into it in some depth. So I'll read it for you. This is song number 15. வானாகி மண்ணாகி வழியாகி ஒளியாகி ஊனாகி உயிராகி உண்மையுமாய் இன்மையுமாய் கோனாகி யான் எனது என்று அவரவரை கூத்தாட்டுவானாகி நின்றாயை என் சொல்லி வாழ்த்துவனே. Till now he has been beautifully giving expression to his feelings of love and gratitude to the Lord. So it's a matter of feeling. But in this stanza, for the first time, he is going into philosophy, metaphysics, tattva. He's talking to the various categories as being created by the Lord. And so here we are reaching the area of metaphysical philosophy. Here you have to accept the points that have been made by the saint. In areas where you are studying about the feelings, understanding what he says in terms of his gratitude and so on, these are things which we will which we appreciate, because there's something close to our heart. We know what it is all about. There's no problem in understanding. And even if he talks of the Puranas, we all know the various episodes in the Puranas and we can easily refer to them. But here, for the first time, when he's talking of the tattvas and the categories and so on, we have to go on the basis of the accepted philosophy which the saint follows. So, a general meaning of this song, என் சொல்லி வாழ்த்துவனே, how do I adequately praise you? How can I praise you? I'm a small man. You are a big man. So how can my words of praise be enough to describe your greatness, your qualities, your achievements and your performances, what you're trying to do to the universe? And how do you do that? Vanagi. You are the space. See, the word agi, vanagi, mannagi, valiagi. The word, the agi means two things. It means both being as well as becoming. Agi means adal. Agi also means ease. So it is, he is as well as he is becoming. So vanagi, he is space. Van is not sky here. We should use the expression space. Vanagi, he is the space. Mannagi, he is the earth. Valiagi, he is the air. Uliagi, he is the light. Unagi, he is the body. Viragi, he is the soul. Unmayumai, he is the truth. Hinmayumai, he is non-existence, if you may translate that word. Konagi, he is the king, the ruler. Yan, yanadu, yendru, avaravarai, kootattuvanahi. Those who say I, those who say me, mine and my possessions, we talk of ourselves and our possessions, which are the manifestations of our sense of ahamkara. And when all of us use these expressions, we are most familiar with these expressions. Yanagi, yan, yen, yenadu, yendru, avaravare, different people claim to be themselves, to be theirs, etc. Now, what does God do? And so he makes them dance. He makes them dance in such a way that they always say, this is mine, this is me, this is mine, etc. Yanagi, yan, yenadu, yendru, avaravare, kuttattuvanahi. He makes us dance to his tunes. அட்டுவித்தால் யார் ஒருவர் ஆடாதாரே, நான் திருநாவுக்கரசர் will say, I'll come to that separately. So he does that. He makes us dance. He makes us dance to his tunes by making us feel and say that this is me and this is my possession, this is my mind, etc. So you are doing all this. You are all that. And how do I sufficiently praise you? How do I sufficiently praise you or express my sense of gratitude? How do I sufficiently talk of you? So these are the various categories which have been mentioned here. Now yesterday, the last time, I was trying to go into it in some depth. Now I'll very briefly describe as to how these categories come about, how they take their shape. Originally, these categories owed their existence origin to Sankhya categorization. Later on, both the Vedic religion as well as the non-Vedic religions adopted most of these categories. Shaivam has these categories. Vaishnavam has these categories. Advaitam speaks of these categories. Vishishtadvaitam speaks of these categories. And so

in that, indirectly to some extent, and indirectly beyond that extent. When he does it directly by to an extent, it is called vriddhi. When he does it indirectly beyond that extent, it is called parinamam. So we all talk in terms of the Lord's manifestation in two ways. One is the Swarupa Nilai and the other is the Tadastha Nilai. The Swarupa Nilai is the Sirappu Nilai, the essential nature of the Absolute or God. God as He is, unsullied, by all standing all by Himself, in blazing jnana, chat chit anandam, is how our saints described Him in the Swarupa state. But when the Lord, in the Swarupa state, in all His chat chit anandam, with all His jnana shakti, icha shakti and kriya shakti, decide to create the world in order to redeem the souls, then the whole process begins. Mariyum, kodayum, varpaniyum, nindra yeriyum, ilakkinra galathu, aryamum, tamilum, nandrahat cholli, karihayarukku, karuni purindane. That's what Tirumular would say. When we are talking all this creation, etc., you must remember, we are thinking in terms of punarudbhava, recreation. We have no idea as to what happened at the very, very beginning. But at the very beginning, something must have happened. And after that, souls which came into existence became embodied and went through various experiences, and the whole process, which is known as the fivefold manifest activities of the Lord, was set in motion. And by whom? By none other than the Lord Himself. And though He set that all in motion, at a particular time when the Mahapralaya was over, Mahasamhara was over, all these categories went into the subtle nature and remained as subtle elements in the body of Maya, Mahamaya, which is Shakti, and all the souls have huddled together under the umbrella of the Lord. The Shakti asks the Lord, look what is happening. All of them are huddled with you. They are still carrying their responsibility. They are still having their karma undischarged. They are still in a state of ignorance. Each one has got to be redeemed so that they all will join your holy feet. What are you going to do? Aryamum, Tamilum, Nandrahat Cholli, Karihayarukku Karuni Purindane. He took charge of them. He told her all those things like the Vedas, the Yagamas, the Puranas, and he gave expression to all of them, as a result of which now the whole universe is set in motion. Karihayarukku Karuni Purindane. He gave his blessings upon Shakti, and after which the whole universal process was begun, was set in motion. And how was that set in motion? Now, in the Swarupa state, you may have to bear with me if I am going into some of these metaphysical entities. In the Swarupa state, the Lord and Shakti are close together, are associated together. They are bound together. Nothing can separate them. They are in pure jnana state. They are in the state of pure jnana. Now, out of great concern for the souls, the Lord, just out of His Ichha Shakti, looks at Shakti, and Shakti separates herself from Him and becomes Adi Shakti. Previously it is Anadi, now it becomes Adi Shakti, Adi Shivam and Adi Shakti. And it is Adi Shakti who is also known as Tirodhana Shakti. This is Adi Shakti who is also known as Mahamaya. She is the originator of all the categories that you will come to know presently. And so she is the Adi Shakti. And she is also fully in the jnana situation at that time. Adi Shakti, as Tirodhana Shakti, decides to exercise her will, which is the Ichha Shakti, and then acts upon her jnana shakti and her kriya shakti. So these five become all put together. With the five become a compounding of enormous energies. Adi Shakti, Tirodhana Shakti, Ichha Shakti, Kriya Shakti and Jnana Shakti. At a particular situation, in order to carry out the will of the Lord, Adi Shakti, now when she was closely associated with the Lord at the jnana stage, that sambandham, that association is known as the dadhanmya sambandham. When she separated herself in order to be able to create the universe, she is in parigraha sambandham. So at that stage, she is ready.

0: to set the whole ball rolling. And when she decides that, some more categories must be brought into existence, out of her Ichcha Shakti, she looks at the Lord, and from then is born Nadam. Nadam is that supreme energy which is in the form of sound. But sound, when you talk of sound, it is not the Oli or the Osai with which we are familiar. I shall explain that separately later on, because this is not a category class, but it's Manika Vasikar's compositions you are looking at. If you came to Thirumandram class of mine, you will get into all these categories. Okay. So now then there is the Moola Nada. Then Adishakti continues her task. And Nada, in fact, is Nadan. She was Amsam. She looks at him, and then is born, from out of this is born Bindu. Whereas Moola Nadam is the universal primordial sound embodied in all things, both living and non-living. The Bindu is the precursor to all created matter. So our saints and our categorizers spoke in terms of the Artha Prabanjam, or the Sot Prabanjam, and Porut Prabanjam. Porut Prabanjam originates from Bindu, and the Artha Prabanjam originates from Nadam. But it's saying it rather simplistically, because both are combined, both are together. It's not as if Nadam is separate from the category which is created out of resulting in matter that we see. All are inextricably combined. So you will see Adishivam, Adishakti, then you will see Nadam Bindu, and from out of these categories emerge Shivam and Shakti. Now you will therefore notice four abstract categories: Nadam Bindu, Shivam, Shakti. These are supposed to be formless. These are supposed to be in the state of Laya. These are supposed to be in the state where they manifest consciousness, awareness, jnana. It's only beyond this stage then the activity assumes importance. It is at that stage when Jnana Shakti and Kriya Shakti have reached a particular stage when they are ready to manifest themselves in terms of active ingredients. It is that stage which is known as the Sadhasiva stage. Sadhasivam is the first manifested category. But the manifestation is not complete. The manifestation is in terms of Linga Rupa. Lingam is the manifestation of Sadasivam. Though Sadasivam is said to have five faces, Isanam, Satpurusham, Vamadeyam, Agoram, etc. Now, even though he is supposed to have these five faces, what we see is the Linga Swaruba of Sadasivam. At that stage, Jnana and Kriya are in equilibrium. It is at that stage then activity begins. Sadasivam is ready to set in motion the process where souls can get in touch with the worlds where they can enjoy, where they can experience. So this takes place at two levels. One level is where the adhikaris have to be created. Those who have to fulfill the functions have to be brought into existence. Now this takes place with the creation of Maheshwara, of Brahma, of Vishnu and of Rudra. So Sadasivam is the central point. Below him are Maheshwara, Brahma, Vishnu and Rudra. These are four categories. So four above and four below and Sadasivam in between make nine. So these nine are known as the Navam Tarum Pedam. In Saivite philosophy, is known as the Navam Tarum Pedam. So this is on the one hand. On the other hand, it is not merely enough to have adhikaris for creation and for protection or for destruction. They have got to be matter. Matter starts at the most subtle level. The matter that starts at the most subtle level assumes two situations. One is a situation where it is in the world of the Suddha Maya. Remember I told you, Adishakti is also known as Mahamaya. Now, Mahamaya is the one who is the creatrix of all those things which are part of the universe, which namota ajnana, and that's why it's known as Maya. Now, Maya is an essential category. It's essential because the soul which is in utter ignorance now takes birth and gets into these categories, and begins to get some light, looks at the world and tries to look at the Danu Karana Bhuvana Bhogam and begins to take part in it and has experiences, as a result of which it will fulfill some of its karmic obligations and earn more karmas in the process, and therefore the whole process of life and death is set in motion as a result of these Danu Karana Bhuvana Bhogam, which are maya categories. But in order that they become categorized, you have to have a Suddha Maya acting upon these various categories. So the Suddha Maya in fact consists of Nadam Bindu, Sivam Shakti, up to the level of Sadasivam. There is also what is known as Suddha Vidai, which is responsible for directing the sense of goal, the sense of action, etc. on the part of the soul. These details I am not going to go into in great depth here, but because the main purpose is not that in this stanza. And so what happens is the Suddha Maya begins to act in such a way that it leads to the creation of various categories which will be getting more closely associated with the soul. Whatever is getting associated with the soul is called Asuddha Maya. It is associated with the soul only through the body and the instruments of action, instruments of perception, internal instruments, and so on. These are the body complexes with which the soul is interminably linked up. So, since it is linked up with the soul, they are known as the Asuddha Maya. So, the Asuddha Maya categories begin to take their shape. Now, they begin to take their shape in roughly this order. Now, what happens is, one of the categories is Kalai. Kalai means Kalittal. Kalai is the word from Kalittal. Kalittal means removal. Removal of ignorance. Now, Kalittal is the expression, is the verb which leads to this abstract noun Kalai. Now, Kalai is one of those very subtle categories which originates the Prakriti. Now, Prakriti, which is also known as Pradhan, is one of the old Sankhya category. Now, that Sankhya category has been incorporated into the Saivite philosophy, into the Vaishnavite philosophy, into the Advaitic philosophy. Now, this is the Prakriti. Prakriti is nothing more than the composite compounding of the three gunas. When these three gunas, namely the sattva, rajas and tamas, are in a state of equilibrium, the Prakriti is also in a state of equilibrium. But at some stage, it gets disturbed. When it gets disturbed, now one or the other begins to dominate. When one or the other begins to dominate, they lead to the manifestation of a category called Ahankara. Remember, the whole universe, everything can act only on the basis of a desire to act. This desire to act is nothing more than ahankara. When the ahankara is connected with the sattva, it produces certain categories. When the ahankara is connected with rajas, it produces certain categories. When ahankara is associated with tamas, it is producing some more categories. In the taijasa or sattvic ahankara stage, you get the manas coming up. Buddhi coming up, the internal instruments coming up, the instruments of perception coming up. When it is rajasic ahankara, when ahankara is associated with the rajasic quality of the Prakriti, then you will see the instruments of action coming up, like the legs and hands and faces and body and so on. When it is associated with the tamasic ahankara, then you get the various bodily organs. Now, mind you, I started by saying these categories go on the basis of a certain metaphysical rationale. You have to accept these categories as propounded to us by our ancient seers. Now, you may like to question, you may say these are not rational. This is not the way it is happening in real life. In real life, it is very different. I see a father and mother combining and I see them producing a child. Our saints will say, how silly you think that way. இட்டான் அறிந்திலன் ஏற்றவள் கண்டிலன் தட்டான் இருந்தும் ஒருவருக்கு உணர்த்திலன் பட்டாங்கு செய்யும் பரமனும் அங்குளன் கெட்டேன் இம்மாயையின் கீழ்மை எவ்வாறே. Isn't that a beautiful song from Thirumoolar? He says that, look, this is what you think. I joined with my good lady and there it was. But you do not know. A child that is born, does it know who the father is or who the mother is? At any point of time is it going to know, unless it's told time and again by the father and mother that he is the father and she is the mother. It has no intuitive perception by which it can understand it from the womb of the mother that so and so is the father. Well, you can controvert it by saying, no, today you have DNA tests. The DNA test will prove paternity, the DNA test will prove maternity. But again, what, how ignorant. குயிர்குஞ்சு காக்கை கூட்டிட்டு முட்டையிட்டால் காக்கை வளர்க்கின்றது போல் அயற்பின்றி காக்கை வளர்ப்பது போல் இயக்கில்லை போக்கில்லை ஏன் என்பதில்லை மயக்கத்தால் காக்கை வளர்க்கின்றவாறே. There you are, there is an egg which has been laid in the nest of the crow by this quail. And so Kaki thinks that it is its own egg and hatches it. And come out the small quail and is away the moment it is ready to fly. So you see, you how do you know? I'm not going to the DNA just now. We may go into it. It's quite, we can go into it and prove that it is not final. Though courts will take it as final, incidentally. And so you see what's happening. So these categories are beginning to take their shape now. Now we have the various tattvas now in position. Now, ultimately what happens is that all these have to be combined by the creator and to be made and to be molded. Now you have the five great gross categories for this purpose. These five great gross categories are the ones which have been listed by the saint here. The space, which is one, then vali, which is the air, katru, then ti, which is agni, then nir, which is water, and earth, which is man. So these are the five great categories. We call them pancha mahabhutas. Now they don't come just like that, fall like manna from heaven. They are gross categories, but they take their evolution. They are the evolutes. They are the karya of another karana, which has to be more subtle. The more subtle categories are the essences of these five gross mahabhutas. The five gross mahabhutas have their origin in their essence. The essence is their subtle component. And the essence, which is the subtle component, is known as the tanmatras. Tanmatregal. Tanmatra is the essence, which is the karanam, out of which the karyam of the five mahabhutas come into existence. And the tanmatras are the categories which are the aspects of the tamasic ahankara of the mula prakriti. So are you now able to get at the chain? Right. So you see that the subtle categories which lead to the creation of the gross mahabhutas are the tanmatras. It's easy to understand, it's not very difficult.
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1: ஓம் நம சிவாய். Dear listeners of Shaivam.org, the next program is Veda Introductory, presented by Sri Gopalakrishnan Narayanan. Thank you. Om Namah Shivaya.
2: Respected dear family members, my pranams to you. Today I will be explaining to you about Upanishads. We were discussing about Vedas. After that we discussed about Brahmanas, then came Aranyakas, and the last part of Vedic literature is Upanishads. Upanishad word means taking nearer to. Upa means nearer, Nishad means taking, leading, directing, guiding, and so on. So Upanishad means taking we people nearer to the absolute truth and absolute knowledge. That is what is meant by Upanishad. The content of Upanishad varies significantly. There are 108 Upanishads, of which 10 Upanishads belong to Rigveda, 31 Upanishads belong to Shukla Yajurveda, almost the same number Krishna Yajurveda, 17 or so with the Samaveda, and the remaining Atharva Veda. We need not stick to the number. It's only just to inform you that. But each Upanishad belonging to a particular Veda Shaka will be having the same Shanti Mantra. Same Shanti Mantra. All Atharva Vediya Upanishad will be having the same Shanti Mantra. All Samavedi Upanishad will be having different but same Shanti Mantra. And so on. The most important Upanishad, we used to say 10 Upanishad. First 10, Dasha Upanishad. Some people also say 18 Upanishad. It is true also. All the 18 Upanishads are dealing with very deep subject. In the Upanishad, the philosophical approach, the darshanas, the visions, the viewpoint connected with Panchabhuta is given. Panchabhuta means Prithivi, Appa, Teja, Vayu, Akasha. Panja Prana is described in Upanishad, Prana, Avana, Vyana, Udana, Samana. And also Panja Jnanendriya, listening, watching, smelling, tasting and touching. So ears, eyes, nose, tongue, skin. Panja Jnanendriya are explained. Panja Karmendriya also explained. Leg, hand, tongue, procreatory organs and digestive organs. Similarly, detailed explanation of mind is given in the Upanishad. Extremely detailed explanation of Atma, soul and Paramatma, cosmic soul. Jivatma and Atma remain the same. They are explained in Upanishad. One need not have the background for understanding the Upanishad. Background of Sanskrit is not a compulsory thing. Even if you have got the background of Sanskrit, you may not be in a position to understand anything from Upanishad. You need a commentary, you need extremely good translation. From that only you can understand that. And learning Upanishad is not at all difficult. Upanishad gives small, excellent messages. Generally, Upanishads do not give any stories. Upanishads do not give much elaborative explanations also. First 18 Upanishads, as I told you earlier, go deep into the philosophy. Other Upanishads explain about Rudraksha, it also explains about Lord Shiva, Mahavishnu, it explains about Sannyasa, it explains about pregnancy, Garbha, it explains about Mantra, Puja, Lord Krishna, Dhanalakshmi and so on. After 18 Upanishads, the subject varies significantly. And Yoga Upanishads are there, Shaktiya Upanishads are there, Vaishnava Upanishads are there, and Shaiva Upanishads are there. They are dealing with different deities and gods and goddesses. But first, 18 Upanishad, as I told you earlier, once again I repeat, that one they deal with a deep philosophy. Extremely good. I explained all this in Malayalam also. Some of the messages, so nice. So Satyameva Jayade is from a Upanishad. It is put in the parliament. I do not know whether appropriate or not to put such a message in parliament. Because I have seen many people in the ministers and others telling blunt lie there. And you can see Satyam Vada, tell the truth, Dharmam Chara, follow the pathway of Dharma, Satya Anna Pramaditavyam, never deviate from Dharma. Satya, Dharma Anna Pramaditavyam, never deviate from Dharma. These are all great messages. Without stories and without explanations, they are given in a nutshell. The importance of that is that nowadays you can see in the management, whenever I teach MBA, I have seen that when many Japanese words are used in explaining the production system. Toyota production system, Ford production system, TPS, FPS and so on. Where you can see they are using so many Japanese words. Keisan, Kanban, Binji Jumbutsu, Mura, Muda, Muri, and so on. These words carry great messages in one or two letters. Remember that. It is like that we have also got enough messages. Uttishtata. Gloriously stand up. Anywhere it can be written. Jagrata. Be aware that you are not permanent here. Prapya varani bodhada. Remember to acquire knowledge from the scholars and get yourself enlightened every day. It's a great message, no? So like that you can see Ishavasya Midam Sarvam. All whatever is existing here are nothing but the manifestation of the divine power. So Tena Tiktena Bunjida. Take whatever nature has given to you after offering to others. So like this, Vidyaya Amritam Ashnuti. Get the level of immortality through the knowledge of spirituality. Yoga Kshemam Vahamyah. Even though it is from Bhagavad Gita, it is an Upanishadic message. Nimitta Matram Bhava Savya Sajin. It is from Bhagavad Gita, but the message is from Upanishad. So like this you can see, Jnanam Vijnana Sahidam Yat Jnatva Mukshyate Ashubhat. This is from Bhagavad Gita. Avidyayamrityam Dirtva Vidyayamrityam Ashnate. It is from Upanishad. It is given back in a different way in Bhagavad Gita. So remember that if you cannot read Upanishad, it is your misunderstanding and wrong understanding that you are not capable of understanding that. You can read even though you do not have a background of Sanskrit. You can understand Upanishad. Many people used to say that when, since I do not know Sanskrit, I feel sad, I am worrying about that, I did not learn Sanskrit because I am not in a position to understand Vedas and Upanishads and Puranas. Remember that even though you have got Sanskrit background, you will not be in a position to understand all these things. It is because the Puranic, the Itihasic, the Vedic, Upanishadic Sanskrits are different. What you need is the will, Ichchashakti, to learn that. If you have got the Ichchashakti, then learning Upanishad from the books written by many great scholars. They are available in Ramakrishna Ashram. They are available in Chinmaya Mission. They are available in Bharatiya Vidya Bhavan. They are available in Shivananda Yoga Ashramam. You go and search, take one book, read it 2, 3, 4 times, you will be literally enlightened with that one. It is not the spirituality which is enlightening you. It is the truth connected with the life. In many of the Upanishads, particularly 18 Upanishads, the concept of God is entirely different. It is not like a biblical concept. It is not like the concept given in Quran. It is an entirely different concept. Many people give interpretation in different ways. But you need not follow all of them. But listen to them take whatever is good, then you also go by yourself. Never pledge your intellectual capacity, rational thinking and logical analysis to anybody. You think by yourself, analyze by yourself. Remember that many people will be giving their own interpretation. They have got the freedom also. You have also got the freedom to give your own interpretation. That's not mean that one. You should not give your interpretation. Because you know, a rose flower, if it is given to a young girl, she will be giving a different explanation. The same rose flower, if you are giving to a poet, or a botany professor, or a chemistry professor, or a garland maker, or a wreath maker, that rose flower will be explained in different ways. A pujari, a priest will be explaining a rose flower in a different way. They are all complementary to the rose flower. They never be contradictory to each other. Like the different sannyasis, different scholars, different experts give different type of explanation. Different type of explanation for each word, each Upanishad. And that is the greatness of India. You have got the freedom to explain in your own way. This is what Lord Krishna told in Bhagavad Gita to Arjuna. Critically and logically and rationally and scientifically analyze. And then you do whatever you'd like to do. You do what I told you to you do. No. You continuously question and then come to a conclusion, then learn it. Bible says never question and believe blindly. That is why Americans and English people and Europeans thrown Bible away. They are not accepting Bible because all the statements you cannot even think that when such messages are given by Jehovah. And that too you do not have the freedom to logically, rationally, scientifically analyze also. So you have got only freedom to accept it. That's all. You have to accept, otherwise God will come and punish you. Final day God will come and analyze just like a judge, and he will give you the position in the hell or purgatory, or he will be giving you a position in the heaven. That does not depend upon what good work you are doing or what bad work you are doing. Whether you are following Jehovah, Allah, depending upon that you will be given heaven or hell. But in India it is not like that. For every action there is an equal and opposite reaction to be experienced by the actor. It is beyond the judgment of God. That is the importance. So for every action there is an equal and opposite reaction to be experienced by the actor. It is beyond the judgment of the God. That is what we should remember. And in Bible it is survival of the fittest. But in India it is survival of the glorious. And you are acting a drama of life and act the drama with the dharma. That is Indian concept. Western concept. Act the drama of life, make as much money as possible and enjoy. One day you will die and there is no next janma for you. This is the concept. So utilize everything available in the earth. Eat, enjoy, marry and finally die. Here in India it is not the case. Just like everything is cyclic, the season is cyclic, sunrise, sunset is cyclic, revolution and rotation of earth is cyclic, the life is a cyclic one, and a rain is cyclic one, this carbon dioxide cycle is there, oxygen cycle is there, nitrogen cycle is there, everything is cyclic in this world, so life is also cyclic. There is a life cycle, there is a karma cycle, Lord Krishna said in Bhagavad Gita. So, annat bhavandi bhudani parjanya adanna sambhava yajnat bhavadi parjanya yajna karma samadbhava brahma karmodbhavam viddi karma brahmodbhavam viddi brahmakshara samadbhavam dasmat sarvagatam brahma sarve karma pradishtitam. Explanation of karma cycle. So life is also cyclic. You are born, you will become a youth, you will become old age, finally your body will be removed and the soul will take another body. As Brian Weiss, California University psychiatry professor, has proved by conducting retrogressive hypnotism in a girl, Catherine. Nicely has proved in this cyclic life, many lives, many masters, messages from the masters, same soul, many bodies. These are the three books. He has written many books, all in conformity with the Indian approach. Even though he is not a Hindu, he is a psychiatrist. I think he is also an atheist. So remember, you have to learn Vedas, for which you need not have to learn Sanskrit. You have to learn Brahmanas to only some extent, just to understand what the content is. If you don't want to learn Aranyaka, give it up, leave it up, don't worry about it. But learn minimum 2 or 3 or 4 Upanishad, like Ishavasya Upanishad, Katha Upanishad, similarly Kena Upanishad, Kaivalya Upanishad. Learn little by little. Then you will become a good Hindu. Spread the message of Hindu Dharma to everyone. Every Christian is teaching Bible to Hindus and converting him to Christianity. Every Muslim is converting the Hindus into Islam. And we have also to convert the Christians and Muslims into Hindu Dharma. There are hundreds and thousands of people in the West who do not have anything in their mind. They have rejected Bible outrightly. Fill in their mind the Hindu Dharma rationally, logically and scientifically, giving the freedom to question anything. They will come back to Hindu Dharma. And do the same thing in India also. Teach Hindu Dharma to Christianity, Christians and Islam. I assure you that they will come back. Invite them to temple, invite them to Mata Pradhanandamayi, invite them to Satya Sai Baba, invite them to Guruji, invite them to Brahma Kumaris or Chinmaya Mission, and invite them to see many, many channels. Sri Shankara channel is excellent. Almost all Indian channels started giving Indian spirituality nowadays. So teach them. They will come back to Hindu Dharma. It is your duty to bring them to Hindu Dharma. So learn something, teach something, after practicing in your life. With these words, I would like to explain my deep gratitude for your listeners. Thank you very much.
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0: 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In this, you are about to listen Samadhi, presented by Sri Ramakrishnan. Thank you. 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
1: Samadhi Prati Pratilambehi Tadavastitam Syat. Iti Ete Chitta Vikshepaha Nava Yoga Malaha. Because only when you gain the samadhi, when you are established in the samadhi, you will be at peace. The thought functions can be removed. But this, because of these hindrances, these obstacles, you are not able to hold on to that samadhi. Iti ete chitta vikshepaha nava yoga malaha. So these are the chitta vikshepas which are yoga malas. These chitta vikshepas are called yoga malaha, yoga pratipakshaha, yoga antraya ityabhijyante. These are called yoga malaha, dosha, defects of yoga. Defects of yoga means defects practicing, in practicing yoga, the troubles in practicing yoga. Yoga pratipakshaha, the obstacles to gain the yoga. And yoga antrayaha, the hindrances, the troubles in the yoga. So these are called in different names, with different names. Dukha, Daurmanasya, see Vikshepa Savuha, see Vikshepas Antrayas we have seen. Now the supporting Antrayas, that is explained in the next sutra. 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These are additional troubles, helping troubles. These troubles exist to help the trouble, not to help the troubles go, to help the trouble exist. What is that? Dukham. Dukham means, we have already seen, included in the introduction of Sankhya Karika, Dukha Traya Abhigata Jignyasa Tat Abhagata Keheto. Dukha Traya Abhigata, all the three defects, all the three sorrows. Adhyatmika, Adhivotika, Adhidevika. That is what Dukham. Adhyatmikam, Adhivotikam, Adhidevikam. Cha. That is what is that? Adhyatmikam. Sharire Bhava, Adhyatmikam. Vyadhi, etc. The physical troubles. And desire, etc. The mental troubles. Adhyatmika, troubles. Adhibhautika. Then, whatever happens because of the vyadhi, etc. Whatever because of the vyadhi, etc. Or the external, the animals, etc. Because of that, whatever happens, that vyagradi jinitam, that which happens because of the external animals, etc. That is adi bhautikam bhute, that which happens because of the bhuta, external objects, is adi bhautika. Adi devikam. Adi devikam means that which happens because of the deva. The planets, the planetary portions, or because of the heat, etc. Whatever happens, that is rain, etc. They are because of the gods. So, whatever troubles you have to experience because of those deities, that is Adi Devikam. These three kinds of troubles. 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So, whichever prani, whichever jiva, living being has been attached to this, or which has attained these kind of dukkhas, they, to remove that dukkha, they try their level best. Prayatante tad dukkham, to negate that. Daurmanasyam, dukkham is that. Daurmanasyam means Ichha abhidha abhighanat Chetasaha, Durmanasya means Durmanasta. The mind is not functioning properly because whatever objects you desired, that is not attained by it. You have not gained the object of desire. Because of that, whatever happens, that is called Durmanasyam. Angam e jayati, angam e jayatvam. Tamatancha shobha, angam e jayatvam. Angam e jayatvam means angam e jayati. Angam e jayatvam means the shiver, the shake in the body. That's what's it. Kampayati tad angam e jayatvam. Angam e jayati, kampayati tad angam e jayatvam. The body, when you sit, it is not able to maintain a single posture. It is moving. That movement or that shiver in the body which happens, that is called angame jayatvam. The movement of the body or the shiver in the body are troubles for samadhi. And next, prani yadu vahya vayu uccha achamati satsvashasaha. Whatever the living being inhales, the vayu, whatever vital air it inhales, that is called shvasaha. Vedu bahya vayum achamati, that which it intakes, inhales, that is shvasa, inhalation. Yadu koshtyam vayum nissarati saprasvasaha, that which vital air prana which is removed from the stomach, from the koshta lungs, that is called prashvasa, exhalation. Ete vikshepa sabhavaha. These are the troubles, the troubles which healthy troubles to be existing. Vikshipta chittasya ete bhavanti. The meaning, these exist in the chitta which is in vikshepa state, in the troubled state. Samahita chittasya ete na bhavanti. And for a person who is in the samahita chitta, who has attained the samadhi, who has attained the peace of mind, for him these will not be there. He will not have shvasa, he will not have prashvasa. In the dead person you can see samahita chitta, the mind does not exist, so he is not having any movement in the body, any shvasa, any prashvasa, there is no antaraya. But that is not what we are talking about. In the meditative state, the breath stops automatically. And there is this problem also. The mind, it is tuned always to hold on to this breath. Every point of time, you think you are not conscious. You are not conscious, you are not aware of the breath. Therefore, you think it is a natural process of the body. It is not a natural process of the body. Like walking. Walking, in you while walking, you walk in a style. Over a period of time, you trying to change that style. You will be conscious during the first moments. Later on, you will start walking in the style which you prefer without any effort. Cycling. First, you have to put all the effort. And later point, you don't even know that you are riding a cycle. These kind of things happens. So like that, breathe also. The breath you intake or you exhale, the amount of time or the period or the type of breath you leave or exhale, inhale, they are controlled by the mind. The mind has a control over it, or the breath has a control over the mind. In both ways it operates. So the practice, though it is as though natural, it is not natural. So the mind is made to believe that it is a natural process for the body to exist. So when during the meditative state, the process of thinking, the process of thinking stops, the process of breath stops, the mind starts functioning, track, immediately it starts trigger. Oh, this body is planning to die. It's an immediate reaction, reflex action of the mind. Like the eyes, when you bring an external object to the eye, close to the eye immediately closes shut. So, like that, this reflex action of the mind, when the body starts stopping the breath, then the mind starts functioning immediately. You will come out of that meditation immediately. Suddenly, for all this time you are maintaining a state of meditation. Suddenly you are out of the meditation and you are out of everything. Why? The mind is made to believe that it is a natural process. So, it is not accepting a state of no breath. So, some point of time when we meditate deeply, we might have experienced this state. This is because of this mind, this problem in the mind. So, that breathing is also a trouble. In the high meditative state, this breathing, this heart beating, this can be stopped by force with the willpower, or they happen naturally. In both ways it can happen. So, it is not that only when your heart beats, you live. When your heart stops beating, you die. These kind of ideas are superimposed ideas in the mind. They don't really exist like that. Your heart beats or not, you might stay alive. Your breathing happens or not, you might stay alive. In the meditators, that's why there are many yogic practices in India. There are many places they do this. In Kumbhamela and all, they do this kind of things. They dig a hole, they go and sit, they place something over the top. They don't have any opening in that. They sit in a meditative state. There's no opening anywhere. They sit in a meditative state without any air, because they don't need air for that meditation. And there are people who, after death, their body, because of that yogic power, shakti, their body does not decompose. See, immediately, in a day or two, the body starts decomposing and they're decaying and it starts giving out smell, bad odor. But in a meditative state, when they leave the body, that doesn't happen. It is proven by many yogis. So, they are helping that thing which helps the obstacle to exist. Atha ete vishepaha samadhi pratipakshaha tabhyam eva abhyasa vairagyabhyam nirodhavyaha tatra abhyasasya vishyam upasamharan idam aha. So, these vishepas, these troubles, obstacles, samadhi pratipakshaha, which are against the samadhi, in attaining the samadhi, which are obstacles in gaining the samadhi, therefore, tabhyam eva abhyasa vairagyabhyam. You have to, by the practice of abhyasa and vairagya, stop. Prevent these obstacles. Negate these obstacles. 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Now we started with abhyasa vairagya abhyantan nirodaha. And we started with the abhyasa. What is the abhyasya? What abhyasa, what practice should we do? Now he concludes this practice topic. The topic on abhyasa. 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have to practice, you have to meditate, you have to make your mind think on only one object of meditation. Viksheva pratishethartham ekatattva alambanam chittam abhyaset. To negate the vikshepa, you have to make the mind practice meditating on a single object. Focusing the mind on the single object. 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So that kind of mind, whoever has that kind of mind, pratyaya matram. And it just sticks to that object only for a second. It is pulled to the external object, and in that external object it does not stick on to that external object for a period of time. It just stays there only for a kshana, second. And pratyaya matram, only as a samskara it exists. Therefore, kshanikancha, and it is kshanika. That it just exists in that object only for a kshana, moment. That kind of chitta, tasya sarvameva chittam ekagram nasti eva vikshiptam. For that kind of person, because of this, he can never attain this ekagrata, this single-pointedness, focus. यदि पुनः इदं सर्वतः प्रत्याहृत्य एकस्मिन् अर्थे समाधीयते तदा भवति एकाग्रम इति. व्हेन ही 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
2: Philosophy of Vedanta. Three times we speak peace. That relate to three types of troubles that everyone experiences in this world. Troubles arising from your body and mind. Adhyatmik thought. The Sanskrit word for that type of trouble is tap. Tap literally means heat. Fire. Three fires are consuming you constantly. Your body is known as deha, dahyate. It's on fire. And you don't want to be cold either. You have to always have a certain degree of fire within you. So, first type of fire, speaking more in a psychological way, is all the mental torments, worries, anxieties, problems arising out of body and mind. Next type of trouble that arises from things, people, objects outside of yourself. You have three great insecurities with which you come into the world. Insecurity about yourself. You don't know what you have inherited, what karmas are behind you. You don't even know your bones unless you go to get x-rays or CAT scan. And then, another insecurity, you never know what's going on in the world. What's the climate, political climate? What the economical climate? How things are moving in the world? So many wars and so many painful things can occur. Sometimes ordinary, just like you're walking by and just your step upon a big thorn. It doesn't convince you much walking by and some dust particle enters your eyes. It spoils your fun. Go to Niagara Falls to look at the falls and the grandeur of nature with open eyes and suddenly something sticks in right at that. Adhibhautik taap. It can come from ordinary, just little scorpions, mosquitoes. It can come from people around you. The world is never secure. It can come from any source. You step on a banana peel and generally human mind becomes so filled with so many tragedies and troubles that are there in the world. Your mind goes on thinking, so much trouble. You don't realize that if God's backing is there, nothing can hurt you. But if your negative karma is predominating, then even the whole world is full of peace and harmony and everybody is wonderful. Right, even in the bathtub, you may get into an accident. So why to torment the mind? Once you have that understanding of God's support, your mind should remain absolutely free of all worries. If you don't have God's support, and only support you have is from an ego, the ego is a very tricky support, complete illusion. It's better to have a monkey's support. So, touched upon two troubles, troubles from body and mind, adhyatmic, subjective, troubles from world outside of you. That trouble can be human beings, can be animals, birds, that can be any cause of pain and injury. Third type of trouble always broods over all, that's called adhidaivik, act of God. Generally, by act of God is meant what is beyond human imagination. Earthquakes, for example, hurricanes. Coincidentally, hurricane is uses two words, hurry and cane. Lord hurries a stink. Jokingly, I'm trying to say that all is act of God. You never know. The world, the earth, planet has gone through so many turmoils. Villages have been swept away. Thousands and thousands of people have been destroyed with one little upset. Mountains have crumbled. New mountains have emerged. And if that doesn't convince you, look into the vast sky with countless stars, Milky Way. You never know what type of meteorite is whirling and will one day come and smash with the Earth planet. I'm saying all these not to frighten you, but these are facts. You are constantly moving in a space, like a little aircraft. And therefore, with three types of troubles enfolding you, it is ignorance that keeps one safe. As long as you don't know those troubles, you are quite all right. But the ideal safety comes by wisdom, by coming closer to God. And therefore, in the beginning itself of every study, spiritual study, a prayer is offered. It's a kind of prayer. May there be peace. Peace in all these three aspects. Because if you have taken up your study and peace is disturbed, you will not complete it. You have started your sadhana and come into the whirlpool or storm of these troubles, then you will have to go into another embodiment to follow your sadhana. So there is a prayer, a wish, within this lifetime, let me attain enlightenment. So therefore, let these threefold troubles be kept away from me. Now we are entering into the Upanishad. Sukesha, the son of Bharadwaja, and Satyakama, son of Shibi, and Gargya, the grandson of Surya, Kaushalya,

in their hands, thinking that he would explain spiritual secrets that they wanted to understand. This simply gives you an idea of tradition. Tradition and what it implies. In old times, saintly personalities, they lived more in forests. Forests always give you the opportunity for satsanga, or satsanga with nature. And it's more congenial, more harmonious for practice of meditation, more relaxing. If you don't have a nature around you, then you require a lot of words to convince you that it's important to relax. But you have nature around you. Simply you are asked, go by the lake, sit there. You don't need any more convincing. Even some birds coming around you convinces you that things are okay. Relax. So therefore, that was the idea of the old tradition. Presently, the education has taken a different turn. The more concrete walls are around you and the more mechanical things around you, think it's the best school you have come to. It's the best university. You can never see the light of the sun, never breathe the breeze of the open atmosphere. All this I'm not describing for discouraging you. All that has their own value. So they come to the guru in a scenic, enchanting place, maybe mostly by the banks of a river, or where two rivers have made a confluence. And they come with fuel in their hands, which has two practical purpose. There is practical purpose and there is a mystical implication. Practical, all those, in those times, of course, you always needed fuel. We didn't have all the technological abilities of fire. So people brought sticks and whatever they could pick up so that goes into the kitchen. But that aspect is insignificant. But what it implies, they bring those sticks, etc., a bunch of fuel, as if praying to before the guru, that just as these sticks are going to be consumed by fire, may you consume my karma. I have come to have my karmic bundle completely burnt up. If it helps your kitchen, it's good. That rishi said to them, stay here another year with austerity, brahmacharya, and faith. Then you may ask questions as you please. And if I know them, I will surely explain all that to you. Imagine, for people who are very practical minded, the first response comes that you are permitted to be in the ashram. Be in the ashram atmosphere. After a year, you come and present your questions. Don't take it literally. What it implies that if you are well prepared, you have developed the qualities of an aspirant, then your mind will be really focused on the most poignant questions, the questions that really mean great for you and which will bring a tremendous change in you. Therefore, while living in the ashram, all the time students will go on studying Upanishads, going into satsang, listening to all things. Along with it, they do some seva. Ashram has its own projects and they do according to their capacity. So as you go on doing it, your heart will become purified and then you are coming into the grip of real questions. This is a matter of fact. It is not a matter of discipline. The teacher has put a discipline. He's given you a calendar and marked down this is the date you have to come. Until then, you just stay out.
There is a big difference.

0: between what you read and what it actually means. Some students may come back, may live there in the ashram for 2 or 3 months, and may start gaining the heights of Vedantic knowledge. Some may have to live longer. But the basic point is to have to live. The main importance on 3 points. Shraddha. You must not develop a feeling that I'm trying it out. It may be, may not be. And then you go on asking every person, have you been fulfilled, satisfied? Do you find the Guru is the right one? And then your mind goes on wavering. Then you hear someone coming from another area, say, oh, there are the people who have attained enlightenment. The Guru just touched the head and he attained enlightenment. And he said, why not I should go there also? If the very faith is lacking, so try to have that more stability within yourself. Things that you want to learn, things of great quality, you know that only authoritative people can teach that. So by just running around, you can't gain the knowledge. So this much of faith, that this is, here is the authority. And that, once that is settled, your mind is not running around. Also, faith blossoms as you do your sadhana and enrich your personality by good qualities. Then you discover there is amazing strength within yourself. Difficult situations, and you tide over them because of your faith. Faith takes its turn, like faith in yourself, faith in God, faith in Guru, and faith in the scriptures. All that begins to, it's like a tree. All the branches start coming. Next term, brahmacharya, for most ashrams and monasteries, simply means a life of celibacy. But that's not neither here nor there. It implies a type of conduct that leads you to Brahman. Brahmacharya, nothing to do with any other implication. But naturally, to move towards Brahman, all the vikaras must move away from your mind. Vikaras are malos, malas, impurities of the mind. So therefore, you have to go on looking into your mind and removing the illusions that create anger, hate, greed, passion, and so forth. The more your mind becomes clear, greater is your brahmacharya. It is not one-sided, just only be a person is a celibate, therefore is brahmacharya. So that leads to many perversions. I will not go into details. And the next point is austerity. Austerity is 3 types of discipline. Physical austerity, how you are utilizing your body. There is always physical activities. Everyone has to perform day by day. Don't present your body in an arrogant manner before a reverential person. That's just one item. Bodies and its expressions put in a righteous order, that's physical austerity. Then your speech. How to control your speech. Satyam vada, priyam vada. How can you be more and more truthful? At the same time, more and more pleasing. Generally, people who become truthful, they think that it doesn't matter if truth hurts people. It doesn't matter. I'm speaking the truth. That's what the scripture says. But then there is a statement. Satyam vada, priyam vada. If you want to speak the truth, ask yourself, is it reaching the person in a gentle way? If it is not, keep quiet. Navada satyam apriyam. Do not try to hurt people in the name of truth. Because we are speaking the truth, not for the sake of truth, for the sake of hurting someone. So there are many things involved, and that requires discipline of the speech. There are more details given in the Gita. And that is a mental austerity. Mental austerity is your practice of concentration, practice of devotion to God. So austerity, faith, and brahmacharya, these threefold disciplines are the highlights of an aspirant. And you, as you go on practicing it, the year limit is just a symbol, implying his guru says, for a year you go on practicing this. And then you come to me, if I know, I'll leave. There again, the subtle point is that if you have not practiced well, and you come before a guru, you'll find guru doesn't know your problem. Because whatever he speaks, you can't understand. It's only when you are well prepared that when the guru says time, space are illusory, then you won't ask back, then why did he create the world? If time, space is illusory. In other words, your mind goes on into the vicious circle. But if you are well prepared, teachings settle in your heart fast. And with this we conclude. Om.
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2: 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Dear listeners of Shaivam.org, you are about to listen the glory of Shulavrata. Shulavrata. Shulavrata is one of the 8 Mahavratam, the day when the sun shines in the Makara Rasi, that is the Pushya month, new moon day, is called the Shulavratam. On that day, the observer of the austerity should pray the Lord holding 3-headed spear, that is Shula, accompanied by Goddess Shakti. After getting up, then the worship of God with anointment and offerings, etc. should be done with the devotion. Then should worship the abode of Lord Shiva, donating the devotees of Lord Shiva who wear Rudraksha beads should be done. Only one time meal should be taken along with the devotees. Observing this Shulavratam would get one the victory over all the enemies, free from terrific diseases, boon of having offspring and the prosperities. Finally, the devotee would get the union in Lord Shiva. By observing this vratam, Mahavishnu killed the cruel demon Kalanemi. Parashurama killed Kartha Virajuna after observing this vratam. Mahavishnu got rid of worst headache because of glory of this vratam. Brahma got relieved from his highly painful stomach pain. The highly powerful Lord Virabhadra explained the greatness of this vratam to Bhanukamba. Thank you. Om Namah Shivaya.
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2: Om Namah Shivaya. Dear listeners of Shaivam.org, you are about to listen the glory of Shivaratri Vrata, Maha Shivaratri Vratam. Shivaratri is one of the most auspicious Vratas of the devotees of Lord Shiva. The Puranas explain the grand significance of this Vrata. Especially Skanda Mahapurana has details of the way to observe this Vrata. Now the history of Shivaratri. Once when everything in all the worlds got reduced into Lord Shiva, in that darkness of nothing present, the Mother Parvati worshipped the Lord Shiva in the agamic way with the great devotion. The Parameshwara, pleased by her prayer, blessed her. She asked for the benefit of all the creatures that in future whoever worships the Lord Shiva on the Shivaratri day with the devotion, they should be blessed and should be given the ultimate liberation. The Pashupati granted that, showing way for all of us to get blessed easily. When Brahma and Vishnu fought between themselves as who is the greatest, Lord Shiva appeared before them as a pillar of fire. they were not able to find the starting and the end of the pillar. The day is Thirukarthigai. Then repented for the mistake and prayed to Lord Shiva for forgiving their sin, worshipping the Sivalingam, which is in the form of flame. In the night of Shivaratri, Lord Shiva appeared before them and blessed them. Devotees pray the god throughout the night of Shivaratri by performing Abhishega, chanting and other holy deeds. Every month in Krishna Paksha Chaturdasi, that is 14th moon day, is called Masa Shivaratri. The one that comes in the month of Masi, that is mid of February to mid of March, is called Mahashivaratri. This is considered as the most important vrata by the devotees. There are many incidents told about the greatness of this day. Once a hunter in a jungle, after searching throughout the jungle, was quite tired and could not get any animal. In the nightfall, a tiger started chasing him. To escape from the tiger, he climbed a tree. That was a bilwa tree. The tiger sat under the tree waiting for him to come down. The hunter, who sat on the branch of a tree, was quite tense and did not want to sleep. He was plucking the leaves and putting down as he was not able to be idle. Below the tree, there was a Shivalingam. The whole night went on like this. God was pleased with the upavasa, the hunger, and the puja the hunter and the tiger did. Even without knowledge, he is the peak of grace. He gave the hunter and the tiger moksha. In a Shiva temple on a Mahashivaratri day, the lamp kept in the altar was very dim. The time the mouse which came, take its prey, touch the flame. Due to the heat, it moved its head immediately. In the process, it kindled the lamp and the altar was illuminated well. The Lord Shiva, pleased by this deed, made the mouse Mahabali, the renowned Asura king. There are many incidents like this told in our Puranas. If we do the Vrata with pure devotion and the love, there can be no doubt about getting the grace of Almighty. Now, when this Shivaratri Vratam is observed, Skanda Puranam describes about four Shivaratris. The first one is the Nitya Shivaratri, that is daily every night. The second one is the Masa Shivaratri, which is observed on the Krishna Paksha Chaturdasi, 14th moon day of every month, on the moon's diminishing phase. The third one is the Maha Pratamadi Shivaratri, which is observed for 13 days starting from Panchama Tithi in the month Maha, that is Masi, and on the Chaturdasi night. The Lord is worshipped throughout the night. The fourth one is observed on the Masi month, Krishna Paksha Chaturdasi. This is the one observed in a widespread manner. It is also called Mahashivaratri. Now the way of observing Shivaratri. Getting up early in the morning, one meditates on the infinitely auspicious ornate with thousands of splendid garlands, who is in the form of holy symbol of Shiva. Bathing and staying clean, the worship of Lord Shiva in the form of Shivalingam, four jamas of the night. That means four equal time intervals of night. Note that the Linga worship is explicitly mentioned for this Vratam, as this is a time the god, out of its grace for the benefit of Pashus, appeared in a formless form, that is a symbol Shivalingam. It is true nature of formlessness. Thank you. Om Namah Shivaya.
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1: 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This is the day Shakti married Lord Shiva after a great austerity in the Himalayas as the daughter of Himavan. It is also observed as the auspicious day when Lord Muruga married Devasena. This pratham is explained in the Skanda Puranam. In the morning, after getting up, the observer of this pratham should meditate on the charming Lord Shiva in the wedding posture with Uma. After taking bath and through with other required deeds, should worship the Lord, the golden idol of the god and goddess. Should be anointed devotionally with holy substances. Then decorating them should make the wedding ceremony of the goddess with God. Making the rice and sweet offerings to the divine parents, should salute them. Inviting the spiritual people who think of good to all the creatures, who have learned the Vedas and who are devotees of Lord Shiva along with their wives, should host them a feast. Later should go to the Shiva temple, worship, circumambulate 3 times and prostrate in the front of Lord Shiva. In the night should dine along with the kind-hearted devotees of Lord Shiva and eat the sweet dishes like fruits and payasam. Should sleep on the dharba grass. The next morning after regular deeds should donate the golden idol of God and goddess to the disciplined love-hearted people who are the devotees of Lord Shiva. Should eat only once that day. Observing this vratam will get one the great boon of Sri Lord Shankara's delight. It would bring much joy and comfort in life, lead to the abode of Lord Shiva and give the liberation. Mahavishnu got wedded to Lakshmi sincerely observing this vratam. Brahma got married to Saraswati. Indra got married to Indrani. Moon got married to the 27 stars. Sage Agastya got married to Lobha Mudra observing this vratam. The 2 daughters of Vishnu, namely Amritavalli, Saundaryavalli, are got married to the 6-faced lord as Devasena and Valli. The daughter of Vedanga Rishi called Sukeshi got married to Nandi Devar. The two daughters of sage Satyapurna, Purna Pushkalai, were got married to Mahashashta. Kama got married to Rati. Sita got married to Rama. Jambavati got to Krishna. Sage Saupari got many princes, and so many more benefited all in the glory of this vratam. The man who observes this vratam will get the girl he likes, and the woman gets beautiful man as her husband. The couple observe this vratam will get good offspring. Anybody who observes this vratam with devotion will get his grace. This auspicious vrata of wedding of Sri Parvati Parameshwara is celebrated as the festival of colors, that is Holi. Just preceding this festival is Kama Dahanam, on which day Kama, the divine of desire or lust, is burnt off by the Supreme. As the Cupid tried to misadventure his lust inducement on the Lord itself, on the request of divines and Parvati, Lord brought him back to life during this celebration. Thank you. Om Namah Shivaya.
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1: 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As the sprout, the power to sprout exists inside the seed, jagati idam, this jagat also, prag nirvikalpam, before this creation it was nirvikalpa, without any changes, without any choices, without any transformation in the seed form, avyakta form. Punaha again Maya Kalpita Desha Kala Kalana. Because of the Maya, the superimposition Kalpita, because of the imagination, superimposition of Maya on the Maya. What are superimposed? Desha Kala Kalana. All these different varied things. Desha Kala, the time space. All these pictures, they are superimposed on the Maya because of what? Vaichitra Vichitri Kritam. And how is this Desha Kala Kalana, this group of Desha and Kala, the space time, this variety, how is this Vaichitri Vichitri Kritam? It is painted in different varied form. Vaichitriya, Vaichitriya means Vichitrasya Bhavata Vaichitriya. It is a Vichitra, very strange, different varieties, so many varieties it has produced because of this Maya superimposition. And Mayavi Iva Vijrambhayati, who is this one who has created this kind of Vichitra? A painting should be done by a painter. A creation should be, creation requires a creator. A painting requires a painter, the creation requires a creator. Who is the creator? Maya is the creation, the means for creation. The created is Jagat, the creator is Mayavi Iva, like the Mayavi, like a magician. Vijrambhayati, Vijrambhayati, he produces. Maya tu prakritim vidyatu ayinam tu maheshwaram. Understand the Maya to be prakriti, and the power, the wielder of that Maya is Mayi Maheshwarana, Maheshwara. In one whom this Maya exists is Maheshwara, superimposed existence. There is no real existence. Because this Maya means it's like a magic, there is no truth in it. Vijrambhyati, like Mahayogi Iva, a yogi, a person who has the supernatural powers, can create things because he has the five natural elements under his control. Like that, this Ishwara, this Dakshinamurti is Mahayogi, like a great magician, like a great rishi, yogi, he creates. Creates because of whom? Because of what? Because a yogi creates, there presupposes, that creation presupposes a desire or hatred, something. If he creates something or destroys something, that presupposes desire or hatred. Creation also may be because of hatred. So, there can be any reason for that. See, Vishwamitra created Trishanku Swarga, a Swarga in between the Swarga and the Jagat. Because this Trishanku, this person called Trishanku, he wanted to go with this body, this physical body to Swarga. And Indra threw him out of Swarga and he was falling down, tumbling down from Swarga. So, because Vishwamitra had sent him, when he saw this fellow tumbling down from Swarga, he said, okay, stop there. With his magical power, he stopped him. And he created a Swarga in between. It's called Trishanku Swarga. So, like that, that creation is because of hatred. It's not because of love for Trishanku. It is for hatred of Indra. Okay, I'll teach you a lesson. I can create my own Swarga. I'll create my own Swarga. He created. So, any creation or destruction can be for love or hatred in each way. So, Mahayogi. So, what is this cause? What is the cause for this creation to come into picture? This creator, Yogi Ishvara, why did he create this? Svechaya. He has no, there is no trigger for him to create. In his own desire he created, without any prodding from anything. Tasmai Shri Guru Murtaye Namaidam Shri Dakshina Murtaye. To that Guru Murti, Shri Dakshina Murti, I do salutations. I salute, I do prostrations. Yasyaiva Sphuranam Sadatmakam Asat Kalpatha Gambhasate Sakshat Tattvamasiti Veda Vachasa Yobodayatyashrutan Yat Sakshat Karanat Bhavena Unatavrtir Bhavambho Nidhau Tasmai Shri Guru Murtaye Namaidam Shri Dakshina Murtaye. All the other shlokas will have this. Tasmai Shri Guru Murtaye Namaidam Shri Dakshina Murtaye. To that Guru Murti, I salute. To that Dakshina Murti, who is the Guru Murti, I salute. Yes, Yaiva Sphuranam Sadatmakam Sadatmakam Asat Kalpartha Gambhasate Yasiva Spuranam, whose Spurana, whose thought Sadatmakam, which is Sadatmaka, which is existence only. Asat Kalpa Avabhasate, Asat Kalpartha Gambhasate, Asat Kalpa Artha Gambhasate. As though it is Asat, it is present in front of us. Sakshvat Tattamasi, and we think ourselves to be inert. We think ourselves to be non-existence. But the truth, our reality is the true consciousness. But still we are not clear about that, sure about that. Sakshat Tattvamasi iti Veda Vachasa. And the direct knowledge, by the direct knowledge of Tattvamasi, Tattvamasi iti Veda Vachasa, this words, this sentence from the Vedas, this Mahavakya from the Vedas, with this Mahavakya, Yaha Bodhayati Ashritan, whoever surrenders to him, Ashritan Bodhayati, Yaha Ashritan Bodhayati, whoever, who teaches the people who surrender to him. What? Tattvamasi iti Vedas, to the words of Vedas, the Mahavakya of Vedas, which is Tattvamasi etc., through this, he gives the knowledge. Direct knowledge, Sakshat Bodhayati, direct knowledge, immediate knowledge. Do you hear? Then you are realized. There is no in between karma. There is no karma in between the knowledge and hearing. Because karma, you know something, but still you have to perform that karma to gain the result. You know, through Swarga, Swarga can be attained through this Darshapurnamasa Yajna Yaga. Now, you have to, just this knowledge is not enough. You have to perform Darshapurnamasa to gain the Swarga. The karmas, Darsha and Purnamasa to gain the Swarga. But here, it is like a Tattvamasi Soham. That, so.

this is not a rope, this is not a snake, it is a rope. To gain the knowledge, you don't need to do any karma. Knowledge is immediate. So, that immediate knowledge, Sakshat Bodheti, whoever gives, yet Sakshat Karanat. And what is the use of knowledge? There are so many knowledges in this world. I can't go and learn all those things. You say, yet Sakshat Karanat, knowing this truth, Bhavetna, you will not gain. This will not happen. What will not happen? Bhavetna, na Bhavet, it will not happen. What will not happen? Punaravrittir, coming again, coming back again to this world. Coming back where? To which place? Bhava ambho nidho, bhava ambho nidho. Samsara sagara, ambho nidho. Ambha means water, nidhi means the treasure. So, the place, the abundance of water is ambha nidho, meaning sagara, ocean. Bhava is samsara, samsara sagara. There is no coming back, returning back to this samsara sagara. Kshine, punye, martya, loke, vishanti applies to the karmas. Once the karmas are extinguished, you will be coming back to this jagat, this world, martya loka, this world of mortals. But after knowing this truth, after knowing which truth, there is no punaravati, navavet punaravati, there is no coming back. Once for all, the samsara chakra is cut. The cycle of birth and death is cut, destroyed. Nana chidra ghato darasthita maha deepa prabhabhasvaram jnanam yasyatu chakshuradikarana dvaravahispandate janami iti tameva bhantam anubhati etat samastam jagat. 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Nana chidra ghata. There is this pot which has many holes. They are wantedly put in that pot. They are necessary in that pot. For water, inside that pot, you keep a antasthita mahadeepa prabhabhasparam. Antasthita mahadeepa. You keep a light. And this light which you keep inside, this lamp which you keep inside this pot which has holes, the light of the lamp is coming through these holes. It is emanating from these holes. Like that, jnanam yasyattu chakshuradikarana dvara vahispandate jnanam. For whom, yasyatu jnanam, for whom this knowledge, chakshuradi karana dwara, the instruments of sense organs, the sense perception, which is the sense organs, through these sense organs, the antakarana, it goes through the sense organ to grasp the knowledge of the object, external object. Bahispandate, it goes outside through the sense organs. It functions externally through the sense organs. And once it goes and gains the knowledge of the object, it grasps the object. Janami iti. This object, whichever you see, you hear, you smell, you taste, this object, janami, I know this. I have the knowledge of this. This knowledge you gain. Janami iti. I know. This knowledge you gain. Tam eva. And how does this knowledge happen? Tameva bhantam anubhati. Whatever is illumined as I know, that has no illumination of its own because they are inert objects. So, each inert object, see, the light goes externally from the pot which has holes and illuminates the objects externally. In the same way, the sense organs, the buddhi goes through the antakarana, buddhi goes through the sense organs to grasp the objects of those persons' perception.

0: Now, I gain the knowledge, I say I know. But how does this knowledge arise? Inert, buddhi is inert. The sense objects are inert. Inert things cannot gain inert objects knowledge. So, tam eva bhantam, tam brahmam eva bhantam, tam dakshinamurti eva bhantam. Because of dakshinamurti, that dakshinamurti, because of that Ishvara, because of that paramatma, it is emanating, it is illuminated. These objects illuminate, are illuminated because of that paramatma. So, tameva bhantam, natattat suryo bhati, na chandratarakam, the surya, chandra, they don't illuminate, they don't emanate light of its own. They are illuminated by that Brahman. Tameva bhantam anubhati, that is what is said here. Samastam jagat, because of that Brahman, all the things, all the objects of this world are illuminated. So, to that Guru Murti, Dakshiramurti, I salute. 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And after negating all this, what is that which exists? There is nothing which can be negated. That shunyam, you experience a voidness. When you negate all this as not I, not me, there exists a voidness. But you know that voidness also. People think, the Buddhist, they stop their inquiry in that voidness. But I am the one who is experiencing that void also. Viduhu, stri bala andha jata upamaha, tu aham iti bhranta brisham vadinaha. I am stri, I am a girl, I am a boy, I am bala, I am a kid, I am andha, I am blind. These kind of ideas. The dharmas are attributed on the self. The attributes, the characteristics are superimposed on the self. The Brahman self is neither stri nor puman. It is not girl, it is not boy. So, see, whenever you say Ishvara, he, if you refer to Ishvara as he, then people come and start fighting. Male Shamanism, they'll say. No, why can't that Ishvara be she? They'll say. And they start singing, God is a girl, kind of. There are sing songs which say, God is a girl. So, here there is no, the God is not neither girl nor boy. So, this stri bala andha jata upamatu aham iti, these things are me, aham iti brisham vadinaha, brantaha brisham vadinaha, these confused people, brantaha, these idiots, these confused people, brisham vadinaha, they speak which things which are illogical, brisham lies, maya shakti vilasa kalpita. But how did these things come if they don't really exist? If you say they are brisham, they are lies, then how did these things come into existence? Maya shakti vilasa. Because of the power of maya, because of the vilasa. Vilasa means the power to present itself in varied forms of that maya. Kalpita. All these are superimposed. And these superimpositions, which are because of the maya, that Mahavyamoha Samharine. That one who destroyed, this is a Vyamoha. This moha, this delusion is a very powerful one. Mahavyamoha. Maha plus V plus moha. Amoha. Asamantat moha. It is total confusion. V an plus moha. It is total. He has used all the possible upasargas. Maha, V, Ang, Moha. So, it is total confusion. But all that is destroyed. Maha Samharine. You can take this Maha to Samharine. Maha Samharine. That powerful destroyer who destroys these confusions, these doubts, totally, who eradicates these doubts totally, these doubts which arise, this world of duality which arise because of this Maha Moha, this Maha great confusion, this confusion because of this Maya Shakti, the power of Maya, that one who destroys, to that Guru, to that Dakshinamurti, I salute.
1: 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Philosophical Discourses and Periyapuranam Lectures in Tamil will be broadcast on Shivatattvam. 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
3: How are the Pati and Pasu different? If you say that the Pati is all knowledgeable, his inherent nature is Jnana, and the Pasus learn by teaching, through which they have their own experiences. The difference lies in the fact that God's physic, or our body, is a product of Maya, which is because of the grace that God had on us, He's given us. So this is a product of Maya. It is the body that we achieve, the soul achieves and gets into, and all that is based on the karma. Also the karma that it has earned by its previous residences, previous different bodies, and after getting into this body and all that, it's also a product of the grace, the Shakti that Parameshwara has on us. So that's one main, the difference between the physic of the souls and that of God. To help the souls evolve from their bonded nature and to liberate them, God has the concept of performing the Panchakrityas, the five activities, namely creation, protection and sustenance, destruction, concealment, and finally the grace. So at the end of it, whenever God still feels that we are still concealed by Anava, then it is all hidden till then, and finally when the blanket of Anava is shed, you come out, Jnana is offered and the grace comes along there. So the five activities of God also. Now let's see about Pashus. According to Saiva Siddhanta, there is no count for souls, they are just too many. The simple fact that not two of them are similar or the same, we may conclude that every living being has a soul of its own, the karma of which determines the body that it has been offered. And in regular language, in technical terms, we either call it the Anma or Uyir in Tamil. Soul has a capacity to know, act according to its knowing, and also have the sense of desire, the concept of want, wanting things. That is where all your body organs and your senses comes in. So you have a command over what you want, you have an urge which commands you to ask for more and more, or sometimes less, all that is there. And these are because of the jnana, which is split into, this is because of the three, all the need, you know, the capacity to know is by jnana shakti, to act is by kriya shakti, and to desire is by Icha Shakti. These three Shaktis which are also in there. So by being taught something, it earns knowledge, it acts accordingly, and also has a development for, also has a desire, grows desire within itself. The capabilities are impaired, the capabilities to want right knowledge, do right things, desire right things, they are generally concealed off by Anava. The first, because God has given us these jnana, the jnana shakti, icha, kriya shakti and icha shakti also, to you know, go in the right path, but because we are covered by Anava, we choose the opposite things. Souls are dependent in nature, and it behaves like the one on which it depends. When it depends on worldly things, it behaves like them. When it depends on Shiva, it behaves like a divine being. That is why the concept of being associated with Shiva through Shaivites and Shaiva Acharyas, their words of wisdom and all that, is time and again reiterated. It needs to be a continuous process in order to get in, season oneself, help you mature, evolve over a period of time. Till then, we will be bound by all things that is not desirable, do things that are not to be performed, and get to know things which are not going to teach you the truth. So that's the nature of Anma. And depending on this, the jivas, all the jivas are split into three types. Generally, Shaiva Siddhanta recognizes three types of jivas depending on the degree of bondage. Now, if you, this also includes, the jivas here includes all the devas, the various rishis, and Brahma and Vishnu and all of them too. So it is the first category, the souls that are bound by all the three pasas, that is Anava, Karma and Maya, which is generally the human beings here born in this world. So the common people here. So they are bound by all these three. And then you have the, they are like the Sakalar, they call the Sakalar. And then you have the second category where they are free from two bonds, namely Karma and Maya. They are just bound by Anava. That is why in several Puranas we see how Brahma and Vishnu, because of their ego and ignorance and arrogance as a byproduct, go on to question the authority of Shiva as the ultimate God also. That's how they are taught, and that is exactly why they are not put at par with Parameshwara, who is not bound by these malas. So it is just that one mala. And in the third category are souls that become free from Maya only during the Pralaya Kala. That's the final phase of destruction called the Pralaya Kala. Then you have the Sakalar, the Vijnana Kala and the Pralaya Kala. So this is how the three categories are framed. So people who are totally, because they are also attached to Maya, and that goes on. These include the various different forms of Shiva himself when he has given a hierarchy before, because as I told you yesterday, the concept of perceiving Sadashiva or the ultimate form of Shiva is much beyond the capacity of human beings, and people who perceive it are the ones who have already entered therein. So for people who have not understood and who are still here in this world, even during their concept of liberation, Parameshwara appears in front of them as this popular form that all of them have described to us, with the Jadabara, the crescent moon, Ganga and all the different bouquets of flowers that decorates his Jatabharam, carries an antelope, an axe and a Trishulam, the one who ornaments himself with skull, and who wears the hide of a tiger, and the one who is with Basmadharanam and Trinetram and all that. The regular format which we can perceive is that of Shrikanta Rudra, who is a few steps below the ultimate Shiva who pervades. So even he is like, you know, during the Pralaya Kalam, he also is smeared as Basma on the divine form, divine physique of ultimate Lord as Sadashiva. So there are these three types where you have the Sakalar, who are controlled by all these three malas. Then the Vijnana Kala, where it is they are free from karma and maya, but bound by anava alone. And then people who are free from anava and karma, but maya still sticks on, and that is destructed during the pralaya kalam. So the sakalar, jnana kalar and pralaya kalar, these are the three ways that jivas are differentiated. Now into the three impurities. Now anavam is like the cause for all negative qualities of the soul, and it is so designed that the souls ever since their existence have been bonded by anavamala, and it is the adimalam, or it is called the anadimalam, that which has always existed. That's like the primary source of suffering for, or ignorance, primary source for ignorance which causes the suffering for the souls. It's a source of ego, ignorance and all of it, hatred and anything which is not appealing. Anavam is associated with the soul from a time when there was no beginning, ever since. Like how, when, for easy understanding, the most common example that is taken to help us understand how the souls are attached to anava always is the common example of how a husk covers a grain of paddy, or you have the verdigris, or that component that goes along with copper always. You know, you cannot separate it. It always goes to it. You need to wash it, scrub it to remove it. Similarly, the husk to be removed, you'll have to knead it, beat it out, winnow it, and finally get the rice grain alone for us. Similarly, the souls which are concealed by anava has to go through a process to feel removed of it, to cleanse itself and come out as the pure thing that it is. Obscuring soul's power to know is the inherent nature of anavam. So, you know, to stop you or hinder you from applying your jnana, kriya and icha shakti in the right things is the role of anavam. In fact, that's how the souls are. That's the default nature of the souls, and hence the souls which has anavam, that is acting like that, is called the Svarupa Lakshanam for the soul, which means the default characteristic of a soul. In association with karma and maya, anava takes the lead to mislead you, to know things mistakenly, to act, involve in activities that are not to be done, and force you to want things that are not desirable. And this nature of anavam is called as the Tatastha Lakshanam. So you have the nature of anavam, wherein it has the inherent nature to stop you from knowing right things. That's the Swarupa Lakshanam. And anavam, along with maya and karma, goes on to make you learn wrong things. One is stopping from learning good things. The other is forcing you to learn wrong things. So the first is called the Swarupa Lakshanam, which is inherent, natural. The second is called as Tatastha Lakshanam. It kind of clouds as the consciousness of the jiva, it kind of clouds the chit or the consciousness of the jiva and makes them act like individual entities, like independent entities with limited knowledge and limited abilities. While the knowledge and abilities are actually way too much, the anavam kind of controls us and makes us act with limited knowledge and limited abilities. Anavam's action on the soul are summarized under different categories, and anavam is spoken, to the best of my knowledge, as the primary concept or the primary reason for all the sufferings in Shaiva Siddhanta. Not sure if there are other philosophies which has successfully identified anavam or ego, through which you have arrogance and ignorance, as the primary reasons for all sufferings. So that is about anava. Now the second component, the second impurity, that is karma. Karma literally means action. Every action, as we know, has its own result, and everyone has to experience it, however small or big it is. Independent of the magnitude, any action will have its own result, and the performer will have to experience it. He has no choice. Good and evil, as it is popularly known, does not come from nowhere. It is because of what we have sowed. So we just reap what we have sowed. In philosophical language, both action and the result that you experience, both are called as karma. When you perform something, that's also karma. What happens to you, the experiences that you gain by performing that action, that is also called as karma. Many incidences in life we are not sure as to why certain things happen. Not certain things, most of the things. Why were I born in a community like this? Why were I born in a region like this? Why were I born to the people whom I call as parents today? What is it that binds me? All these questions are best answered through the concept of karma and how the balance is maintained that way. Now, so it is only because of this the differences are seen. Now, that is the best answer accepted through various philosophies. We see how a lot of Western scholars and all of them accept the concept of karma to understand this imbalance in a more balanced way. And how to win over it is by acting wise, sticking on to being truthful and not being taken over by ignorance or ego and getting into wrong track, whatever the challenging situation is, sticking on to your conscience and being and following the path that is laid out by the wise men is always going to lead you towards good karma, which will help you season yourself for a better chance in the next janma. So the results of one's action or karma in a particular life comes to the experience in the same life sometimes or in the next life. So the balance, the quantity, quantifying it and carrying it over to the next birth and all that is there. Depending on your action, good or bad, there is a way how you reap for it. There are acts that are answered, the experiences are gained right there in that birth, or sometimes it is carried over depending on you being a direct cause or an indirect cause. Now it is totally ignorant for us to sit and evaluate how the karma would act. It is the secret that is best known to God. There is absolutely no way that you can think, if I do this, this will be my experience. Or after experiencing something, it is because of that. Because there can be several occasions where we were maybe not a direct cause, but an indirect cause. There are several stories that are discussed when it comes to the concept of understanding the balance by karma, whether you experience the experience for your good and wrong in this birth, or some of it is carried over to the next birth and as a result of your acts in this birth. So that balance is best left to God. Instead of sitting and wasting time in understanding what will happen, whether I'll experience it now or whether it get carried over or is it going to be shared with someone, instead of that, the best way to probably act is to go by the words of gods that are understood by the words of the wise men. So good actions result in good and pleasant experiences, and evil actions definitely ends you up in bad or painful experiences. Fruit of one's karma is fed to the soul to come to experience by God at a suitable time and surrounding that is decided by him. You know, we see that, you know, when there is a traveler, he travels from one city to another. He has a good family here, he's healthy, doing everything, it's all fine, he's all good. Suddenly travels to a far off place, stays in another city. Unfortunately, the day he went there is a massive earthquake and he dies. Now, had he not taken up the travel, he would have probably still been alive to spend his time with his family and maybe happy and all that. But that one travel changed it. So the decision of God to balance the equation and find a reason for you to experience your karma based on your actions and creating a surrounding and a situation for it is totally under his control, much beyond the perception of mortal beings. The third is the concept of Maya. Maya is that subtle entity which is the first cause for all material things. Now that is the canvas which God uses to create all that you see as the worldly the world that surrounds you. Generally, the Vedantins describe Maya to be an illusion. It is not that way in Siddhanta. Maya is real. It is there. To perform any karma or action, material objects such as you'll need the body and all the worldly things. Because to perform an action, you will need a performer and a venue for him. Whatever it is, however small or big, you will need at least the performer and the venue and the surrounding for it. So all that, the surrounding and the performer, is all brought in through Maya. These are created by God using Maya. This is similar to the potter making pots out of clay and how the wheel comes in and the stick helps in. Water is added and the dough is kneaded and finally the wheel rotates around to make the pot. So that's how it is. So you have potter, the material that goes into it, and materials that supports it. The wheel, the stick and all that is meant equipment that support him. That's how Maya is used by God to create the pot. the physical body is made from Maya and it is given to the soul. So consider Maya as there, and you know, he uses it to make the soul, make a body which is like the pot to have the soul in. And the birth of the soul is basically obtaining the physical body. That's the creation concept. So he creates a body to which the soul goes in. Please understand, he never creates the souls. It's only the body that is created. At death, again, he does not destroy or command death upon the soul. It's only the body that dies. It disintegrates and it disappears. We all know how, be it cremation or burial, you know, after a point of time, all that was left there is forgotten, it is not there, and it is left back. It kind of disintegrates and disappears. Thus, birth and death are mere transformation from one state to another, from Maya to a physical body, and again the same way back. So that's how the creation, the concept of creation, other things are to be understood. And to perform this as an act, to make someone as the potter, that is where the role of Brahma comes in. When we say that Parameshwara is the only person who is capable of doing all the five acts, he can also depute someone, give them limited knowledge only to operate within that domain to perform this. That is where the concept of Brahma and Vishnu and all that comes in. But they are not soul, they cannot conduct the whole show without the divine command and the power bestowed upon them by Parameshwara. So that's exactly the way the other devas behave. Finally, with going by the concept of Maya and how the worldly things are made, there are the concept of tattvas. When material things are made out of Maya, when they originate out of Maya, they first originate as parts from it, then it evolves, called as the tattvas. They are individual components as tattvas, which goes into a combination, alloys into something that is homogeneous and gives us the world around. So in most of the Indian philosophical thought processes, schools, we see that these tattvas are classified into 24 of them. Shaiva Siddhanta extends it and calls that there are 36 of these tattvas. Now, although Maya is just a unit entity, it's just singular in nature, by the way it acts, it is divided into two parts, where you have the pure component of Maya and the impure component also. That is why we say Maya is not illusion and it is real. Or Shuddha Maya and Ashuddha Maya are as they are to be understood. Of these 36 tattvas, 5 of the tattvas belong to the Shuddha Maya. That includes Shiva Tattva, Shakti, Shiva Shakti, Ishvara. And so those 5 tattvas are to be understood as the Shuddha Maya. Shiva Shakti, or the divine power of Lord Shiva, acts on them. So these are the Shiva Tattvas, the 5 of them. And the Shakti, Shiva Shakti, that's because of the union of Shiva along with the grace, which is like inseparable, that acts on these 5 tattvas. And the remaining 31 tattvas are called as Ashuddha Maya. Of these 31 also, there is a split, where you have the first 7 tattvas that are used to awaken the soul's capabilities and to drive it to a level where it can gain experiences. And these are called as the Vidya tattvas. Of the remaining 24 tattvas, they are necessary for the formation of the physical body, like all your the biological aspects that goes into it, and its functions and the experiences. You have your senses. Each senses has a way to help you experience certain things. Your nose has the sense to smell, your ears has the sense to listen to, your eyes has the sense to visualize, to see things. So each of it, you have the organ and the sense and the act that it performs. So each of it goes into making the 24 tattvas. And these are called the Prakriti Maya tattvas and are formed by the Mula Prakriti, which is again a product of Ashuddha Maya. So you have Maya to begin with, which is split into Shuddha Maya and Ashuddha Maya. Shuddha Maya has the 5 Shiva tattvas on which Shiva Shakti Tattvam acts directly. And then you have the remaining 31 Mayas. That 31 is also split into 24 plus 7, where the 24 tattvas are the Vidya tattvas and the remaining are the Vidya tattvas, and the remaining 24 are the Prakriti Maya tattvas. So this is the classification. Now, because I've mentioned the word Prakriti, let's see how it is understood in Shaiva Siddhanta. Literally, Prakriti means the nature, and it is a form of the guna. Guna is made up of three types, sattva, rajas and tamas. Our experience of be it happiness or sorrow, pain or the, you know, kind of confused state or feeling sad, all of these are forms of varying combination of these three gunas. That is why it is demanded that we shed these varying proportions of gunas and achieve a level where it is balanced. So the 24 tattvas of the Prakriti Maya tattvas are also a part of this form. The soul is always under the bondage of these three malas. When the bondage is broken, that is where the liberation concept comes in. How does the soul kind of evolves? I've told you souls are there always. Before taking the birth, the soul is in a state of surrounded by anava, that is kind of visualized as a dark state where it is covered by ignorance, unable to exhibit its own capacity to use its shaktis, jnana, kriya and icha shakti, because it's covered by the by anava. This state of the soul is called as kevalam, which is like the natural state of being. That's how it is. That's the power of anava that acts on it. Lord Shiva, out of his mercy, out of his grace for us, wants to help the soul and provides it a subtle body, forms with what is called as the with the vidya tattvas of the of maya. So he uses maya and uses the vidya tattvas to give us the soul. And with that, this is called as the Puri Ashtakayam, in fact, the eight tattvas that has gone into it. So the Ashtakayas are there and called as the Puri Ashtakayam. With this body, with the soul within, for the first time, the soul starts moving. And depending on that, that can be understood as the first karma ever performed. And depending on that first karma, all its result, the experiences and the knowledge that it gains and all that will be desired. For the result of this karma to come as an experience of God, he provides us the kind of body. So, you know, the way we experience him, the way we understand him, chances that we get to understand him and all that is by the karma. On taking birth, slowly the soul acts or performs or gets into the karma cycle, performs something new, and the result of the past karma also comes in to the experience through it. If this action gives rise to another karma, which again has to come to experience and get exhausted, it has to take another birth. So this vicious cycle of birth as different beings in different bodies is because of the karma that we perform with our limited knowledge. Thus, karma and birth follows one after another till the soul finally gets liberated by performing karmas that are completely balanced without giving scope for another birth. That is exactly why in several Puranas we see how all forms of living beings like birds and animals, all of them have performed Shiva Puja. And, you know, depending on the way they performed and the other actions in that particular birth, they are given another birth to conclude. The best example to know this is from the life of Kochengaucholanayana, how he was born as an elephant in Thiruvaneka in Jambukeswara Kshetram without, he still being still an elephant still, maybe the karma from his previous birth helped him undertake a Shiva Puja in a very simple level to his capacity. All that an elephant can do is probably pick some water in its trunk, come and shower it upon Shivalinga as an Abhishekam. It considers it as an Abhishekam, so Parameshwara takes it at that level. So that's again the mercy of Shiva. But when this was happening, it got into an ordeal with the spider, which was also trying to perform Shiva Puja in its own way by weaving a web on top of Shiva as a Vidhanam. And how the elephant, maybe there was a little of anava that was still sticking onto it, went on to destroy the spider, and the spider manages to go into its trunk and gets beaten on the floor, and the spider dies. Shiva liberates the spider at that level, but the elephant is born again. But because of the Shiva Punyam that it had earned all those years in his birth, for having performed the Abhishekam to Shivalinga daily, and, you know, he's given a birth where as a king, as a Chola king, where the Punya, the Shiva Punya, which was carried over, helped him reach a life where he could win over a lot of battles, rule the country and go on to build several shrines to Parameshwara. So that act of constructing all these temples and making more people worship Shiva to liberate gives him moksha in that particular birth. This is one of the most prominent and the easiest story for us to understand. So in every birth, the soul through its action gains experience, and through that experience gains knowledge. As it gains knowledge, the grip of ignorance loosens, and anava, which is the grip of ego, loosens, and ignorance starts diluting, and finally it starts moving towards liberation. That's exactly why we'll have to suffer all these births, reach a level where we have been given a body with all senses. And that is exactly why these senses are time and again advised to be spent in activities that will help us earn Shiva Punyam. So that's why you have Padigams in Tevaram, where Upper Varman details out the activity that each of the body parts should perform. The eyes are supposed to visualize all that is Shaivite in nature. The legs are to circumambulate the temple, to the hands are to worship the Lord, the mouth and the tongue is to speak the greatness of Shiva and chant all his names. So you start putting all your organs in activities that will earn a Shiva Punyam, and tune it to that extent and achieve liberation. So this will help us come out of the vicious cycle of life and death. The states of the Anavamala finally gets ripened to be removed at a level, and you undergo a complete new process of attaining jnana, which helps us in liberation. Liberation is understood as a gift from God and the result of his direct intervention. When the jivas are immersed in maya, they learn about a world that which is not going to be there throughout. In Shaiva Siddhanta, the jiva does not, moksha does not mean that its existence as an individual soul is lost forever. Only it takes another different form. After liberation, the jivas enjoy a special relationship with Shiva called as Bheda Bheda. There is a state of being different and non-different, which essentially means that, you know, there is duality between the two as they linger on together, one being the whole and the other being a part of it, but the unity still persists. Shiva is the whole and we are just a part of it. We are uniform, we get together, but again we don't become the same. Yeah, though we become one, we don't become the same. The relationship is not that of though we become same, we don't become one. So it's more a relationship of being same and not one, or sameness and not oneness. In this liberated state, the jivas experience unlimited bliss and freedom from all the three impurities of the samsara. So this is how the complete concept, all the important answers for philosophy to understand Shaiva Siddhanta is answered. Now each of the topic discussed here, be it that of Pati, Pasu, the three impurities which goes on to become the Pasa, and the concept of creation, and the way the Danukarana Bhuvana Bhogas are given to us, how we experience the tattvams that goes into making the world and the individual self and all that, and the concept of how to get over the cycle of life and death and lead one life where we attain liberation, at least strive to get into activities where we attain liberation, has to be understood through several hours of lectures through acharyas. I've only tried to give a very, very simple and a humble introduction to it, and giving it in English was a new challenge. I've had to be very particular about the words used so as to not misguide. I've just tried my best. There might be words that did not probably give the exact meaning, so I leave, of all the lectures in the series, this particular lecture is best understood through an acharya. Get your sermons from them and learn it in a language that you understand best. So with that, I finish today's lecture. Tomorrow is the last session for the series, and tomorrow's lecture is it's titled The Practices That Goes Into Following Shaivism, or the traditions and practices that we get ourselves equipped with and make it a habit to continue to practice Shaivism, what all goes into it. 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
6: Devotees, Tiruchadagam, Saint Manika Vasikar's great composition. Thanks to the Diksha which the saint gets from his Jnana Guru at Tiruperundurai, Saint Manika Vasika comes to understand, becomes aware of, has a profound experience in truth. He learns that God is truth and he learns that God is substance. He learns also that everything else is untruth and no substance. Once this awakening takes place, he understands his relationship with God. The nature of that relationship becomes obvious to him. That relationship is no longer one of the worshipper and the worshipped. In the estimation and the experience of the saint, this relationship is one of servant and God and the master. This is a relationship of the servant and the master. The servant has certain duties, even so the master has certain duties by the servant. The establishment of the proper relationship between the two postulates that each one understands his duty towards the other, and not only understands that duty, is aware of the duty, but takes all steps to fulfill that duty, perform that duty. And so far as he is concerned, he has to perform certain duties, and even so, he would expect God to perform his duties towards him. The Renavakar sir would put it very beautifully when he said, En kadan pani seidhu kidappade tan kadan adiyenai thangudal. My duty is to render service. This service is going to be not only to you, but to all those who worship you, who are devoted to you, and therefore to all those souls who at some time or the other had in the depth of its heart understood and appreciated the need for you and have been trying to reach you and have not been able to reach you in some cases because of ignorance, because of the various blemishes which have come to be associated with their lives. Nevertheless, they have a yearning, they are hankering after you, they are chasing you, they are trying to find your whereabouts, and therefore in that way they are also doing their duty. But in my case, it is very clear, mine is a life devoted to duty, Tondu Neri. And its elaboration is Tiruttondu Neri. So, Yengadan Pani Seidhu Kidappadu. It is not merely doing service, it is to be doing service. It is to accept your position as a lowly servant created by God to do service. தாயோடு என்னப்பன் ஏழேழு பிறவியும் அன்றே சிவனுக்கு எழுதிய ஆவணம் ஒன்றாய் உலகம் படைத்தான் எழுதினான் என்றான் முகில்வண்ணன் 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It is Brahma who wrote this document of servitude. And who was the witness to the writing of this document? The Nindran Mugilvannan Nerezhuthaye. It is Vishnu who stood there as a witness to this document. He was a witness. He put his signature, affixed his signature. Nerezhuthu means someone who affixes signature as a witness. So, right from then on, I have become committed to you. And my responsibility is to be rendering service to you. But remember, you in turn have some duty towards me. Tangadan adiyenai thangudal. Your responsibility is to take care of me, is to hold me, is to ensure that I do not fall or slip, is to ensure that I am able to withstand all the stresses and strains of life, not only here but here and hereafter. And therefore, it is your responsibility to take care of me. Tangadan adiyenai kattal. Manikavasikar himself would say, in the midst of all that he has been doing, He understood me, he recognized me, he identified me, he took care of me. He filled my heart with tremendous love towards him and made me appreciate who he is. And he in turn took the responsibility and the trouble of understanding who I am. Ennayum iruppadu akkinan. He made me what I am. So far I was nothing. I was an insignificant creature. I was a lowly person. But he made me what I am. Ennayum oru porulakki, naai sivigai yetri, attan, arul urivar, yaar veruvar, achove. That's what he would say. He made me a thing. He made me a thing that counts. Only when God decides, he can make a thing count. If he doesn't decide, he will not make a thing count. And the thing is not a thing. A thing becomes thing only at the hands of God. To use that famous expression of that mystic poet, Sufi mystic poet, who says, "What are you doing? You took me up like a bushel of wheat, then you powdered me, then you mixed me in water and bent me out of shape and put me on the fire in the oven and burnt me into bread and took me as your breakfast." So this is a famous Sufi mystic who talked of what God has been doing to the soul. That's what Manikavasikar would imply by saying, "Ennayum iruppadu akkinan." Karakalamayar goes to Kailash, sees Lord Shiva and Parvati, and Shiva asks her what she wanted. She would say, "Piravamai vendum, pirappu undel unnai maravamai vendum, arava innum vendum, ni aadum bodu unkul naan paadi irukka." Irukka, irupadakkudal, adiyenai thangudal, all these characterize the kind of responsibility which God has to the soul. And so, the saint recognizes that God has this responsibility. And he executes it somehow. And how he executes it. So long in the last 10 or 15 stanzas in the two parts, Saint Manikavasikar, having understood the depth of God's role and his role, expresses a great sense of gratitude to God for having understood him, for having taken care of him in spite of the fact that he is a lowly creature. He did not deserve any good things from the Lord. So he decides, "No more small deities for me, nothing more of this world. I have nothing else but to concentrate upon you and to shower my love and affection upon you. That's all my duty." That's what he would say. Suddenly he thinks, "Okay, that's what I have to do. But let's find out what he has to do and how he has been doing." The various ideas associated with the functioning of God in his Swarupa nature, in his Tatastha nature, have been beautifully described in the next stanza that we are now taking up. We started it last time, but we didn't go into it in some depth. So I'll read it for you. This is song number 15. Vanagi, Mannagi, Valiyagi, Oliyagi, Oonagi, Uyiragi, Unmayumai, Inmayumai, Konagi, Yan, Enadu, Endru, Avaravare, Kuttattuvanagi, Nindrayai, Ensolli, Vaazhthuvane. Till now he has been beautifully giving expression to his feelings of love and gratitude to the Lord. So it's a matter of feeling. But in this stanza, for the first time, he is going into philosophy, metaphysics, tattva. He is talking of the various categories as being created by the Lord. And so here we are reaching the area of metaphysical philosophy. Here you have to accept the points that have been made by the saint. In areas where you are studying about the feelings, understanding what he says in terms of his gratitude and so on. These are things which we will understand, which we appreciate, because there's something close to our heart. We know what it is all about. There's no problem in understanding. And even if he talks of the Puranas, we all know the various episodes in the Puranas and we can easily refer to them. But here, for the first time, when he's talking of the tattvas and the categories and so on, we have to go on the basis of the accepted philosophy which the saint follows. So, a general meaning of this song, "En solli vaazhthuvane," how do I adequately praise you? How can I praise you? I'm a small man. You are a big man. So how can my words of praise be enough to describe your greatness, your qualities, your achievements, and your performances, and what you are trying to do to the universe? And how do you do that? Vanagi, you are the space. See the word agi, vanagi, mannagi, valiagi. The word the agi means two things. It means both being as well as becoming. Agi means adal. Agi also means ease. So it is he is as well as he is becoming. So vanagi, he is space. Van is not sky here. We should use the expression space. Vanagi, he is the space. Mannagi, he is the earth. Valiagi, he is the air. Uliagi, he is the light. Unagi, he is the body. Viragi, he is the soul. Unmayumai, he is the truth. Hinmayumai, he is non-existence, if you may translate that word. Konagi, he is the king, the ruler. Yan yanadu yendru avaravarai kootattuvanahi. Those who say I, those who say me, mine and my possessions, we talk of ourselves and our possessions, which are the manifestations of our sense of ahamkara. And when all of us use these expressions, we are most familiar with these expressions. Yanagi. Yan yen yenadu yendru avaravare, different people claim to be themselves, to be theirs, etc. Now, what does God do? And so he makes them dance. He makes them dance in such a way that they always say, this is mine, this is me, this is mine, etc. Yanagi, yan yenadu yendru avaravare kuttattuvanahi. He makes us dance to his tunes. அட்டுவித்தால் யார் ஒருவர் ஆடாதாரே மணிவாசன் திருநாவுக்கரசர் ஐ கம் டு செப்பரேட்லி சோ ஹி டஸ் தட் ஹி மேக்ஸ் அஸ் டான்ஸ் ஹி மேக்ஸ் அஸ் டான்ஸ் டு ஹிஸ் டியூன்ஸ் பை மேக்கிங் அஸ் 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express my sense of gratitude, how do I sufficiently talk of you? So these are the various categories which have been mentioned here. Now yesterday, the last time, I was trying to go into it in some depth. Now I'll very briefly describe as to how these categories come about, how they take their shape. Originally, these categories owed their existence origin to Sankhya categorization. Later on, Both the Vedic religion as well as the non-Vedic religions adopted most of these categories. Shaivam has these categories. Vaishnavam has these categories. Advaitam speaks of these categories. Visishtadvaitam speaks of these categories and so on. Now category here you will translate into Tamil as Tattvam. Tattvam is truth or the essence of truth. There is something which if you go into the essence of it, that is Tattvam. Yepporul yar yar vai ketpinum apporul meporul kanbadu arivu. That's what Thiruvalluvar said. So, you must go into the meporul. You must go into the essence of things. And so here the saint is speaking of the essence of various things which constitute the universe, which is God's creation. Now, in order to be able to do that, he does not do it directly. He does it in the indirectly to some extent and indirectly beyond that extent. When he does it directly to an extent, it is called vriddhi. When he does it indirectly beyond that extent, it is called parinamam. So we all talk in terms of the Lord's manifestation in two ways. One is the swarupa nilai and the other is the tadastha nilai. The swarupa nilai is the sirap nilai, the essential nature of the absolute or God. God as he is, unsullied, by all standing all by himself, in blazing jnana, chat chit anandam, is how our saints described him in the swarupa state. But when the Lord, in the swarupa state, in all his chat chit anandam, with all his jnana shakti, iccha shakti and kriya shakti, decide to create the world in order to redeem the souls, then the whole process begins. மாரியும் கோடையும் வார் பனியும் நின்று ஏறியும் இழைக்கின்ற காலத்து ஆரியமும் தமிழும் நன்றாக சொல்லி காரிகையாருக்கு கருணி புரிந்தானே. தட்ஸ் வாட் திருமூலர் வுட் சே. வென் வி ஆர் டாக்கிங் ஆல் 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

under the umbrella of the Lord. The Shakti asks the Lord, look what is happening. All of them are hurled with you. They are still carrying the responsibility. They are still having their karma undischarged. They are still in a state of ignorance. Each one has got to be redeemed so that they all will join your holy feet. What are you going to do? ஆரியமும் தாமிழும் நன்றாக சொல்லி காரிகையாருக்கு கருணை புரிந்தானே. He took charge of them. He told her all those things like the Vedas, the Yagamas, the Puranas, and he gave expression to all of them, as a result of which now the whole universe is set in motion. காரிகையாருக்கு கருணை புரிந்தானே. He gave his blessings upon Shakti, and after which the whole universal process was begun, was set in motion. And how was that set in motion? Now, in the Swarupa state, you may have to bear with me if I am going into some of these metaphysical entities. In the Swarupa state, the Lord and Shakti are close together, or associated together. They are bound together. No, nothing can separate them. They are in pure jnana state. They are in the state of pure jnana. Now, out of great concern for the souls, the Lord, just out of his Ichha Shakti, looks at Shakti, and Shakti separates herself from him and becomes Adi Shakti. Previously, it is Anadi. Now, it becomes Adi Shakti, Adi Shivam, and Adi Shakti. And it is Adi Shakti who is also known as Tirodhana Shakti. This is Adi Shakti, who is also known as Mahamaya. She is the originator of all the categories that you will come to know presently. And so she is the Adi Shakti. And she is also fully in the jnana situation at that time. Adi Shakti, as Tirodhana Shakti, decides to exercise her will, which is the Ichha Shakti, and then acts upon her Jnana Shakti and her Kriya Shakti. So these five become all put together. With the five become a compounding of enormous energies. Adi Shakti, Tirodhana Shakti, Ichha Shakti, Kriya Shakti, and Jnana Shakti. At a particular situation, in order to carry out the will of the Lord, Adi Shakti, now when she was closely associated with the Lord at the jnana stage, that sambandham, that association is known as the dadhanya sambandham. When she separated herself in order to be able to create the universe, she is in parigraha sambandham. So at that stage, she is ready to set the whole ball rolling. And when she decides that some more categories must be brought into existence, out of her Ichha Shakti, she looks at the Lord, and from then is born Nadam. Nadam is that supreme energy which is in the form of sound. But sound, when you talk of sound, it is not the Oli or the Osai with which we are familiar. I shall explain that separately later on, because this is not a category class, but it's Manika Vasikar's compositions you are looking at. If you came to Tirumandram class of mine, you will get into all these categories. Okay. So now then there is the Moola Nada. Then Adi Shakti continues her task. And Nada, in fact, is Nadan. She was Amsam. She looks at him, and then from out of this is born Bindu. Whereas Moola Nadam is the universal primordial sound embodied in all things, both living and non-living. The Bindu is the precursor to all created matter. So our saints and our categorizers spoke in terms of the Artha Prabhanjam, or the Sot Prabhanjam, and Porut Prabhanjam. Porut Prabhanjam originates from Bindu, and the Artha Prabhanjam originates from Nadam. But it's saying it rather simplistically, because both are combined, both are together. It's not as if Nadam is separate from the category which is created out of resulting in matter that we see. All are inextricably combined. So you will see Adi Shivam, Adi Shakti, then you will see Nadam Bindu, and from out of these categories emerge Shivam and Shakti. Now you will therefore notice four abstract categories: Nadam, Bindu, Shivam, Shakti. These are

0: Supposed to be formless. These are supposed to be in the state of laya. These are supposed to be in the state where they manifest consciousness, awareness, jnana. It's only beyond this stage then the activity assumes importance. It is at that stage when jnana shakti and kriya shakti have reached a particular stage when they are ready to manifest themselves in terms of active ingredients. It is that stage which is known as the Sadhasiva stage. Sadhasivam is the first manifested category. But the manifestation is not complete. The manifestation is in terms of linga rupa. Lingam is the manifestation of Sadhasivam. Though Sadhasivam is said to have five faces, Isanam, Satpurusham, Vamadeyam, Agoram, etc. Now, even though he is supposed to have these five faces, what we see is the linga swaruba of Sadasivam. At that stage, jnana and kriya are in equilibrium. It is at that stage then activity begins. Sadasivam is ready to set in motion the process where souls can get in touch with the worlds where they can enjoy, where they can experience. So this takes place at two levels. One level is where the adhikaris have to be created. Those who have to fulfill the functions have to be brought into existence. Now this takes place with the creation of Maheshwara, of Brahma, of Vishnu and of Rudra. So Sadasivam is the central point. Below him are Maheshwara, Brahma, Vishnu and Rudra. These are four categories. So four above and four below and Sadasivam in between make nine. So these nine are known as the Navam Tarum Pedam. In Saivite philosophy, is known as the Navam Tarum Pedam. So this is on the one hand. On the other hand, it is not merely enough to have adhikaris for creation and for protection or for destruction. They have got to be matter. Matter starts at the most subtle level. The matter that starts at the most subtle level assumes two situations. One is a situation where it is in the world of the Suddha Maya. Remember I told you, Adishakti is also known as Mahamaya. Now Mahamaya is the one with the creatrix of all those things which are part of the universe, which namota ajnana, and that's why it's known as Maya. Now Maya is an essential category. It is essential because the soul which is in utter ignorance now takes birth and gets into these categories and begins to get some light, looks at the world and tries to look at the Danu Karana Bhuvana Bhogam and begins to take part in it and has experiences as a result of which it will fulfill some of its karmic obligations and earn more karmas in the process, and therefore the whole process of life and death is set in motion. As a result of these Danu, Karana, Bhuvana, Bhogam, which are Maya categories. But in order that they become categorized, you have to have a Suddha Maya acting upon these various categories. So the Suddha Maya in fact consists of Nadam Bindu, Sivam Shakti up to the level of Sadasivam. There is also what is known as Suddha Vidyai, which is responsible for directing the sense of goal, the sense of action, etc. on the part of the soul. These details I am not going to go into in great depth here, but because the main purpose is not that in this stanza. And so what happens is the Suddha Maya begins to act in such a way that it leads to the creation of various categories which will be getting more closely associated with the soul. Whatever is getting associated with the soul is called Asuddha Maya. It is associated with the soul only through the body and the instruments of action, instruments of perception, internal instruments and so on. These are the body complexes with which the soul is interminably linked up. So since it is linked up with the soul, they are known as the Asuddha Maya. So the Asuddha Maya categories begin to take their shape. Now they begin to take their shape in roughly this order. Now what happens is one of the categories is Kalai. Kalai means Kalittal. Kalai is the word from Kalittal. Kalittal means removal of ignorance. Now, kalital is the verb which leads to this abstract noun kalai. Now, kalai is one of those very subtle categories which originates the prakriti. Now, prakriti, which is also known as pradhan, is one of the old Sankhya category. Now, that Sankhya category has been incorporated into the Saivite philosophy, into the Vaishnavite philosophy, into the Advaitic philosophy. Now, this is the prakriti. Prakriti is nothing more than the composite compounding of the three gunas. When these three gunas, namely the sattva, rajas and tamas, are in a state of equilibrium, the prakriti is also in a state of equilibrium. But at some stage, it gets disturbed. When it gets disturbed, now one or the other begins to dominate. When one or the other begins to dominate, they lead to the manifestation of a category called ahankara. Remember, the whole universe, everything can act only on the basis of a desire to act. This desire to act is nothing more than ahankara. When the ahankara is connected with the sattva, it produces certain categories. When the ahankara is connected with rajas, it produces certain categories. When ahankara is associated with tamas, it is producing some more categories. In the taijasa or sattvic ahankara stage, you get the manas coming up, buddhi coming up, the internal instruments coming up, the instruments of perception coming up. When it is rajasic ahankara, when ahankara is associated with the rajasic quality of the prakriti, then you will see the instruments of action coming up, like the legs and hands and faces and body and so on. When it is associated with the tamasic ahankara, then you get the various bodily organs. Now, mind you, I started by saying these categories go on the basis of a certain metaphysical rationale. You have to accept these categories as propounded to us by our ancient seers. Now, you may like to question, you may say these are not rational. This is not the way it is happening in real life. In real life, it is very different. I see a father and mother combining and I see them producing a child. Our saints will say, how silly you think that way. இட்டான் அறிந்திலன் ஏற்றவள் கண்டிலன் தட்டான் இருந்தும் ஒருவருக்கு உணர்த்திலன் பட்டாங்கு செய்யும் பரமனும் அங்குளன் கெட்டேன் இம்மாயையின் கீழ்மை எவ்வாறே. Isn't that a beautiful song from Thirumoolar? He says that, look, this is what you think. I joined with my good lady and there it was. But you do not know. A child that is born, does it know who the father is or who the mother is? At any point of time is it going to know unless it's told time and again by the father and mother that he is the father and she is the mother. It has no intuitive perception by which it can understand it from the womb of the mother that so and so is the father. Well, you can controvert it by saying, no, today you have DNA tests. The DNA test will prove paternity, the DNA test will prove maternity. But again, how ignorant. குயிர் குஞ்சு காக்கை கூட்டிட்டு முட்டையிட்டால் காக்கை வளர்க்கின்றது போல் அயற்பின்றி காக்கை வளர்ப்பது போல் இயக்கில்லை போக்கில்லை ஏன் என்பதில்லை மயக்கத்தால் காக்கை வளர்க்கின்றவாறே. There is an egg which has been laid in the nest of the crow by this quail, and so kaki thinks that it is its his own egg and hatches it and come out the small quail and is away the moment that is ready to fly. So, you see, how do you know? I'm not going to the DNA just now. We may go into it. We can go into it and prove that it is not final. Though courts will take it as final, incidentally. And so, you see, what's happening? So, these categories are beginning to take their shape now. Now, we have the various tattvas now in position. Now, ultimately, what happens is that all these have to be combined by the creator and to be molded. Now, you have the five great gross categories for this purpose. These five great gross categories are the ones which have been listed by the saint here. The space, which is one, then vali, which is the air, katru, then thi, which is agni, then nir, which is water, and the earth, which is man. So, these are the five great categories. We call them Panchamahabhutas. Now they don't come just like that, fall like manna from heaven. They are gross categories, but they take their evolution. They are the evolutes. They are the karya of another karana, which has to be more subtle. The more subtle categories are the essences of these five gross mahabhutas. These five gross mahabhutas have their origin in their essence. The essence is their subtle component. And the essence, which is the subtle component, is known as the tanmatras. Tanmatragal. Tanmatra is the essence, which is the karanam, out of which the karyam of the five mahabhutas come into existence. And the tanmatras are the categories which are the aspects of the tamasic ahankara of the mula prakriti. So are you now able to get at the chain? Right. So you see that the subtle categories which lead to the creation of the gross mahabhutas are the tanmatras. It's easy to understand, it's not very difficult.
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